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1: Thank you, God, for giving us our identity in you. 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
1: 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If you know anything about unresolved shootings, murders, or violent crimes, contact the TIPS hotline at 816-474-TIPS. 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If you have information about any crime or have witnessed any violence, call 816-474-TIPS. That's 816-474-TIPS. 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

down in the country, when we would clap, we would all clap and move like this. Come on, everybody. Anybody from North Carolina? Anybody from Georgia and Florida and South Carolina? Y'all know what I'm talking about. Just 'cause you in LA. 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
3: 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I wish you could see yourself in the future. 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
1: You cannot fail. 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

join me and my sister, Yolanda Adams, as we celebrate the genius of Twinkie Clark. 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
1: He cannot fail. Say it again. Tell him there is no failure. 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Listen. 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
1: Less than 2 years ago, we voted to end Missouri's abortion ban.
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3: Overwhelmingly striking down the state's near total abortion ban.
1: We made it clear that we don't want the government making medical decisions for us and for our families. But now, in 2026, politicians are trying to overturn our vote and ban abortion all over again with Amendment 3.
4: That's the second time Missourians will be voting on abortion.
1: Amendment 3 would bring back an abortion ban, taking away women's rights to make their own medical decisions. It would put lawyers and politicians in charge of healthcare decisions instead of families and doctors. It would even delay care in life-threatening situations. That's why we've got to vote no on Amendment 3. The Show Me State already showed the politicians once that we don't want an abortion ban. Let's show them again. Vote no on 3 to stop the abortion ban. Paid for by Stop the Ban, Michael Predmore, Treasurer.
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2: Amen. I want to go further in our series. Take the time now, if you want to like, share, amen, on our social platforms. This is a teaching that I believe that many of us didn't get the opportunity to spend a lot of time there. I know growing up in the church, talking about money oftentimes became uncomfortable and even almost taboo. Now, they absolutely taught us how to pay our tithe and offering, but they didn't know how to help us to steward what God gave to us. I'll say that again. PK, you know, I don't judge anybody. They only gave us what was given to them. And so the missing element is not that God doesn't bless the giver. It's what happens once he gives us the harvest. It's up to us. We talked about Sunday, the farmer and the pruning process. When he blesses us, especially when it's double, when it's enough to handle a miracle all in itself. Ooh, but could you imagine what it took for Job to maintain double of what he had before? We never teach or preach about that, but he even had to elevate his stewardship. Now, catch this. He had to make sure, Dr. Hill, that he didn't allow grief. You can give me the double, but it don't erase. I lost 10 kids, Doc. When I was sick as a dog, only a dog would come and see about me. That's the Bible. The Bible said that his companions became canines that would come to lick his wounds, where medicine and family couldn't help. Glory to God's name. We pray and we dance for the double. But my job is to help us understand when the double come, we've got to have good stewardship. Y'all hear what I'm saying? Because, you know, what are you going to do when you have more cars than you have garages? What are you going to do when you've got more rooms than children? I love the Lord. He has such a sense of humor. He'll bless folk in retirement better than they were blessed while they were working. I've seen it happen. Woo, listen. And some folk, I don't know who I'm talking to, sometime the Lord wants to see, you know, some folk, ooh, I want to retire. Ooh, but I can't yet. I got all these bills and, ooh, you're 65, 68, 69, still working. I say, now, that doesn't make sense to me if you're a child of God. Scared to retire. Scared, man, I got a state, man, benefits. Listen, David said, what shall I render unto the Lord for all his benefits toward me? He said, I'll take the cup of salvation and call on the name of the Lord. In other words, I'll put my life in his hands even when the kingdom didn't take care of him. Y'all know David did get kicked out of the temple and all that while being king. Could you imagine that? All right. I want to get into this tonight. Somebody say 30, 60, 100 fold. Giving And tonight, this is our fourth setting. I want to, before we get into our scripture text for tonight, I want us to just by definition again hear and try to digest what giving really is. You know, some people, you know, and there's no slight to them, but I remember baby saints, you know, they would come in, "Pastor, you're going to have to teach us how to give." Now they were giving people, but they told us, "Dr. McGowan, you've got to learn how to give to God." Oh, yes. Somebody say it's a learning experience. You know why it is? Because we're giving to someone and something that's invisible. And we're driven by these five senses. And so people want to know. I remember one young man said, "Now, Pastor, does that mean I literally go to the Home Depot and buy some seeds and put them in the ground?" And I said, "Well, no, if you want, look, if you, whatever you plant, you're going to get in return." So, you know, it's just a teaching moment. And never feel, I want to say this, never feel as if you can expand and learn more about God. You know, we can put him in a box real easy. And I said, "Lord, help me to always be open." Yeah, because I don't have it all. I'm not the only prophet. Y'all remember he told, had to remind Elijah, "Now hold on, Doc, I've got thousands of these." All right. Giving is sharing something that you own. Yeah, possessions. It could be money, time, talent. It's what we share with someone else. And more importantly, giving is sharing, and it becomes that you are literally giving a part of yourself. When you love something or love someone, your giving becomes an act of you giving. It may be substance, maybe materialistically, but because you own it, you give them a piece of you. Let me make it this way. Jesus says where your heart is, that's where your treasure will be also. So in other words, if you say you love me and you never give to me, and let me help you, it's not only money. I just said it, time, talent, treasure, relationship. And so when you give, it tells God, when we sow to the kingdom, it tells God, "I love you so much that if I have to lose all my treasure, I'll lose it at the expense of holding on to what's in my heart, and that's the Lord." That's what he's saying. Where your treasure is, that's where your heart is. In other words, where your heart is, that's where you'll spend most of your time, your money, and your talent. Yep. Yeah. Yeah. I used to be a gym rat. And you have to pay for memberships to those gyms. I'm not picking on Deacon Witt. I saw him drop his head like, "Keep on going, Pastor. Keep on going. We'll talk after church." Well, let me use something else. I love Lamar's donuts. And if we're not careful, one month we'll go through our spending and we'll, you know, I'm not pointing at anyone, and we'll see, "Lord, look how much we spent. And then look how much we gave you." Now, I'm not asking anybody to raise your hand. No, that's called self-inventory. That starts from me to the janitor, to the youngest person here that knows about giving. And so what that does, it really makes us become self-aware. And so with that, this remarkable concept of giving and sowing was in the mind of God before the foundations of the world. We talked about it last week. Jesus became that last sacrificial lamb and or seed. Yeah, he had to plant Jesus in the earth. Yep. Yep. Some theologians say we call it immaculate conception. Some theologians say the Lord gave of himself, donated. I think we need to start using different verbiage in the church. It'll help us see it clearer. He donated his son. Watch this. Free of charge. The songwriter said Jesus paid it all. Listen, church, my mother used to say, why can't you give him your tithe and your offering? He done already paid for your life. He didn't pay for your house, Negro. Oh, excuse me. He done paid for your life. He done paid the ransom for the biggest bailout in history. And you gonna cry over giving him 10%? Oh, my Lord. And I said, Lord, I'm not looking or talking to anybody. But I said, Lord, I want to be as quick to sow and to give as I am when I'm ready to go get something that Clarence thinks he wants. Y'all, we'll take off early to get to a mall. Let me tell on myself. Deacon Witt, I'll take this one by myself, but I'm looking another direction. Anybody ever used to wait in line for them Michael Jordan tennis shoes like me in the 90s? Uh-oh, somebody said, forget the 90s. They going faster now than any time ever before. Well, Lord, if they didn't have them at Bannister, I see him. Uh-huh, leave them. Yeah, them the fours. I know about them. Yeah, I know them by number. And listen, I don't want anybody to leave here and say that Pastor believes we should not have fine things. That's not what I'm saying. But if God can't be in it with you, I don't want a 5-bedroom house and he ain't got a room nowhere. Look, you don't have not one space that you can give him. And so we were standing in line for hours. Let Bannister run out. Lord, we going to the landing. Let the landing be coming back. We going to head west. We going to go to Indian Springs. If Indian Springs don't have, I'm going to Metcalf South. Metcalf South don't have. I'm telling y'all. Metcalf South don't have. I'm going to Oak Park. Y'all ain't talking. Oak Park, I made my mother one time drive all the way from Oak Park, all the way over to Blue Ridge Mall. Y'all ain't talking to me. We've been all over this. We've been on a tour. To find them shoes. And after I, got older, the Lord would start kind of chastising me over that stuff. Because it tried to start spilling over into adulthood. Where you just got to have them, got to have them, got to have them. Lord, when I met my wife, she knew, you don't talk a whole bunch of get them Jordans and things. I said, I had all of them. No, I'm serious. When they were out, so it wasn't a real big thing to go back and get some more. But the thing is this, if we are that quick to do those things, why can't we be that quick on getting that shovel in the spirit and putting that dollar in the ground in the spirit? And so giving is actually generated by God. We wouldn't even have anything to give if he didn't give first. All right, let me make it this way. They said, you're higher. That wasn't that company that gave you that job. Because guess what? If it wasn't God in the picture, they wouldn't have had their job to hire you. Everything stems back to God. Look at that. He says, I'm going to give you money. You give me 10% of it, and I'm going to start your return at 30%. I've never found anything with odds that good. And it's not a maybe. As long as the earth, we're going back to series one, as long as the earth remains, there's going to be seed time and harvest. And what's, listen, the Bible said God is not mocked. He's not a liar. He's not a clown. Whatsoever a man sow, my mama would say, is coming up again. And so let me hurry on. Let's go to St. Mark. I've only got 15 minutes. Let's go to St. Mark chapter 4. I want to pull out a few points in this parable where Jesus is teaching along the seashore. For the sake of time, the Bible just talks about, here it is. Let's go ahead and read it. Thank you, media team. It says, and he, meaning Jesus, began again to teach by the seaside. And there was gathered unto him a great multitude, so that he entered into a ship and sat in the sea. And the whole multitude was by the sea on the land. In other words, it was so many people, the Lord Jesus had to stay in the boat for elevation so everyone could see him. And the Bible says he taught them many things by parables and said unto them in his doctrine, here we go, hearken, behold, he's beginning to tell a parable. There went out a sower to sow. The Bible says, and it came to pass as he sowed, some of the seed fell by the wayside to the point, and the fowls of the air came and devoured it up. I want to pause there for a moment, media team, because it is great importance. The Lord could have taught on anything else, but he made sure that not only we have a roadmap to heaven, he taught in parables to give us what we need as we're on our way. He's letting them know that giving is a part of your walk with Christ. Yep, just important as praying, fasting, coming to worship. Sowing is a part of your walk with Christ. And so he says, watch this. He says, now here comes a sower. In other words, some would say a farmer, some would say an agriculturalist. But in any event, he says, he used this verbiage. He said he comes to sow. And he says, as he began to sow, some of the seed fell by the wayside. The wayside in the text is considered, amen, ground that is ready, that is fertile. But he just planted too fast. No digging, no sacrifice. How could the animals and birds come and eat it if it wasn't still on top of the ground? He sowed. He sure did. He sowed, but he sowed by the wayside. Can I bring it into logical and today's terms? Oftentimes when our seed falls by the wayside, it's because we're in a hurry to go spend on something else. We don't even stay there to cultivate it. We don't, it's like a farmer, just throw the seeds out. No, when you're done with your sunflower seeds, shaking them in your hand. Grandma and them used to shake them up like dice, Fell by the wayside. Now watch this. The birds in the text is representative of dead-end relationships. Ooh, the Bible says couldn't wait. They asked for it, huh? Yeah. And so watch this. That leads me and segues us to our next point. If you're going to give grudgingly, keep it. Ooh, I know that sounds tough, but if you're going to give it angry, I'd rather you keep it and not taint the offering. Other people sacrifice. My wife will tell you, I would tell our church in a heartbeat, and I'll keep telling the church, if you gonna give that and looking at me like I just robbed you, you can just sit in your seat, because what's happening, you sowing, but it's falling by the wayside. And you wondering, I gave the same 100 Dr. Hill gave, but what spirit did you give it in? Did you just throw it on out there? And listen, how's a seed sower going to even believe that he can just throw seed on the wayside and let's watch him work? And you know what? I've had people to not try God, but try me, you know. Well, I sold it. I still ain't got my increase. And guess what? You're not going to get it. Because your spirit of giving it was to tempt God and to make the man or woman of God look like they've missed. The devil is a lie. There is nothing wrong with the gift giver, but there is something wrong with our gift giving. Oh, something really wrong. Y'all hear what I'm saying? And so, listen, I'm not fussing. I'm just trying to help. I know money is a touchy situation for some people. But my father used to tell me, son, if you be weird and all strange about money, guess what? Money gonna be weird and strange about you. It ain't even gonna come to you. Yeah. Some folk want it, but don't know how to live with it. Ooh-wee. I won't call his name, but one of my brothers, boy, my dad would say, no, don't let him get no money and a good-looking car. Hey, it's a wrap. He do good until he get a little money and a new little pretty car, then, yep. I love him to life. He know who he is. I don't have to call his name, but he said, yeah, son, out of all of y'all, he the one, ooh, man, you better not give him no money and get him a nice little ride. Because if we're not careful, we'll find more interest in what the Lord Jesus told us. He says, set your treasures in heaven. Yeah, make your deposit in heaven, because if we get too engrossed with all of these earthly and fleshly things, he says, hold on, listen, the moth is going to come and devour that sooner or later. I don't care how pure your gold is. He said, it's going to rust. He said, you might as well lay treasure up in heaven. How do I lay treasure up in heaven? By what we do down here. Y'all remember the old mothers used to say, I'm when it was time to pray, I'm sending up timber. Yeah, that's laying treasure up in heaven. So let me move. He says that he sowed, and some fell by the wayside, and the fowls of the air came and devoured it up. Let me help some of you. Stop blessing folk after you've paid your tithe and offering. God bless you, and now here they come want to eat it up. I'm telling y'all, the bird here is symbolic of people. Y'all remember the song, His Eye is on the Sparrow? He also said in the Gospels, now, if I love these birds that much, you don't think I'm not going to take care of you? But you got to know where to put your seed. Say it, Johnson. You've got to know where to plant your seed, not only where, somebody say, but how. Ooh, it's a posture. You got to, yeah, you all right. You may have a connection with the Lord, Sister Witt. That was my next statement, I promise you, because he loves a cheerful giver. That word is translated hilarious. Laughing when nothing even funny. Why? Because all your bills are paid. Y'all ain't talking. I don't know about you, but I love that kind of laughter. Ooh, look, ain't got a screen your phone call. I told y'all before, I was excited when caller ID came out. Boy, in them 90s, that was a lifesaver for me. I see it say, out of area, I make sure I'm out of the area. I say, Y'all remember it used to come out unavailable. I'm like, tell them I'm unavailable. *67 anonymous. No, come on here, church. Y'all know about that stuff? Yeah. And every time, all I've done is found out that there was a way also that the enemy can devour your seed. I said, ooh, what a sad commentary for the bird to come and devour. Verse 5, and I'm just about done. The Bible says, and then some of those seeds fell on, somebody say, stony ground, where it had not much earth, and immediately it sprang up because it had no depth, ooh, Jesus, in the earth. That's called temporary. Yeah, that's what I'm trying to teach us not to do in this year of double manifestation. Plant your seed with no depth. What does that mean? I never thought you all would ask. When we gave years ago, they would tell us, put an assignment on it. Ooh, I'm telling y'all, Lord be our help. Resurrection Sunday morning. Yeah, from that Sunday on, the Lord delay is coming. Every Sunday morning without fail, we're going to do that giving pledge the Lord gave me 15 years ago. And we're going to say it in unison like the Pledge of Allegiance whenever we come to sow. Woo! And you telling the congregation, visitors, you're telling, watch this, you're telling yourself and even the enemy, when I sow my seed, I'm looking for returns, rebates, sales. Y'all ain't talking to me. Scholarships and grants and bills paid off, business ventures. Y'all, I'm telling you.
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4: 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This God-inspired teaching on prayer will give you the understanding on how to pray effectively against Satan and his demonic assignments. Now, the next voice you hear will be that of Pastor John McIntosh.
5: Good morning. This is Pastor John McIntosh from Kansas City Christian Faith Center, where we love people, live victoriously, spirit, soul, and body. And let me welcome you to our radio broadcast. And please remember these words from the book of Romans, chapter 10, verse 17. So then faith comes by hearing, and hearing by the word of God. Well, praise God for another opportunity and the privilege to share with you the living word of God. Family, let's pray. Heavenly Father, we thank you for the privilege and the honor to gather around your word. It is our sincere desire to know you more personally so we may serve you more faithfully. We invite the Holy Spirit in to think through my mind and speak through my lips the wisdom, knowledge, spiritual understanding, and the truth of the only true and living God. I pray for everyone within the sound of my voice that their ears are open to hear and their hearts to receive the uncompromising word of God. Satan, we rebuke you and render all your powers null and void. And you cannot stop anyone from receiving what they came for today. This we ask in the mighty name of your Son, Jesus the Christ, the anointing one, we pray. Shalom. Amen. Well, we're going to continue our teaching on the subject, faith, our way of life. Once again, faith, our way of life. So if you have your Bibles, please open them to the book of 2 Corinthians chapter 5. And we're going to read our foundational scriptures we have been using for

see with our senses. And our senses are the things that we see, smell, taste, hear, and feel. So if we want to read that scripture, we can read it this way. For we live by faith and not by the things which are perceived by our senses. Amen. Now please go to the book of Romans chapter 10. Again, Romans chapter 10, verse 17. And it says, so then faith comes by hearing, and hearing by the word of God. Once again, so then faith comes by hearing, and hearing by the word of God. Now, when I first read this verse, something pricked in my spirit in regards to this, because it says, so then faith comes by hearing and hearing. Well, if we were to put a period there, I'm a little confused, because could that hearing or that faith that we hear, can it be positive or can it be negative? But we see here, it goes on to say, so then faith comes by hearing and hearing by the word of God. So the faith that we hear should be the word of God. Now turn in your Bibles to John chapter 17. John chapter 17, verse number 17. And this is Jesus speaking. And he says this. He says, sanctify them by your truth. Your word is truth. So when we hear faith, guess what? It's truth. It's God's word. Amen. So faith comes by hearing, and hearing by the word of God. Now turn to the book of Hebrews chapter 11. Again, Hebrews chapter 11, verse number 6. And it says, but without faith, it is impossible to please him. For he who comes to God must believe that he is, and that he rewards those who diligently seek him. So we see in the word that without faith, it is impossible to please him. And so we have to understand that it is impossible to please him. And then the scripture goes on and tells us that he rewards those who diligently seek him, those who take the time to consistently study God's word. Now, we're not talking about those who come to church on Mother's Day, Resurrection Day, and Christmas. We're talking about people that have a consistent fellowship with the Lord. Amen. And we got to remember, it says, without faith, it is impossible to please him. Amen. Now, our last time together, we were looking at some of the things relative to why we should study faith and why it is so important. So let's review and continue with that comparison. Now, we're going to look at some things that we should do as Christians, but relative to faith, they're not those things that pleases the Lord. They please the Lord, but in terms of priority, we're going to find out what really pleases the Lord. So back to Hebrews chapter 11. And we're going to read verse number 6 again. It says, but without faith, it is impossible to please him. For he who comes to God must believe that he is, and that he rewards those who diligently seek him. Now, verse 6 explains to us that faith is important because it pleases God. And you should talk about it, and you should study it. And you should do it diligently every day. Again, verse 6 says, but without faith, it is impossible. Now, the word impossible simply means not possible. No way. In other words, it is not going to happen. If you cannot see that from that statement or that verse, then you are either deaf, dumb, or you don't have any understanding.

0: I will let you choose which one. Now, let's look at some of the other subjects that are very important to us, but the Bible never says without them, we cannot please the Lord. So please go to 1 John chapter 4. 1 John chapter 4, and we're going to read verse number 8. And it says, he who does not love does not know God, for God is love. Now, the Bible tells us that God is love. And as important as love is, the Bible never says that without love, it is impossible to please God. Again, we see the importance of understanding faith. Love is important, but in terms of priority, it's not more important than faith. Now, please go to the book of Hebrews, chapter 10. Hebrews, chapter 10. The Bible tells us we ought to go to church. So, Hebrews, chapter 10, verse 25. And it says, not forsaking the assembling of ourselves, as in the manner of some. Now, as important as it is to gather together as children of God under the banner of Jesus Christ, and we do so every Sunday, nowhere does it ever say that without doing that, it is impossible to please God. It doesn't say that. And we should gather together as like precious faith around the banner of Jesus Christ. We should go to church. We should love each other. But it never tells us that it's more important than faith. Faith also is more important than tithing, offering, and gifts of love. Please go with me to the book of Malachi, chapter 3. The book of Malachi, chapter 3. And we're going to just look at a couple of verses to kind of help us with our faith and how important it is relative to these other subjects. All these other subjects that we're talking about are important to God, and we should do them. But never does it say it is more important than faith. So Malachi chapter 3, beginning with verse number 8. And it's the question is asked, will a man rob God? It says, yet you have robbed me. But you say, in what way have we robbed you? In tithes and offerings. And then in verse 10, it tells us, it says, bring all the tithes into the storehouse. See, tithing is important because God needs that in his storehouse to help get the gospel out to the world. Amen. But God calls it robbery when you don't bring the tithes into the storehouse. If you do not bring your tithes, but never does it say without tithing, it is impossible to please God. It never says that. And tithing is important. Now, let's look at another subject. Faith is more important than studying. Please turn to 2 Timothy chapter 2. 2 Timothy chapter 2. And we're going to read verse 15. And it says, be diligent to present yourselves approved to God. To who? To God. A worker who does not need to be ashamed, rightly dividing the word of the truth. So we are encouraged to study the word daily. Amen. On a consistent basis. Why? So we can show ourselves approved unto God. Now, we ought to present ourselves approved to God. But as important as studying is, nowhere does it ever say it is impossible to please God without doing it. Here and only here in Hebrews 11:6, in reference to faith, does it say without this faith, it is impossible to please God. If you cannot please God without faith, you certainly cannot get your prayers answered. Faith is not an option for Christians. Let me repeat that. Faith is not an option for Christians. If we go back to verse 6 in Hebrews 11, it says, "But without faith, it is impossible to please him. For he who comes to God must," and underline that word must. It says, "He who comes to God must believe that he is." Underline that word must, because it is an imperative necessity. And what I mean by that is, it is not an option. It says, "He who comes to God must believe that he is." And that is not an option. In this verse, let's substitute the word "because" for the word "for," because that is what it really means. The word "for" is an old English way of speaking, and we don't speak that way today. So if we were to reread this verse using the word "because," we can read it this way: "But without faith, it is impossible to please God, because he who comes to God must believe that he is." Amen. You do not have to come to God. Let me tell you this again. You do not have to come to God. You can go to hell, and God would let you go to hell. He would protect your rights to go to hell. In fact, God will allow his angels that are around you to see to it that no one interferes with your transition from life into hell. God will protect your right to go to hell. If that is what you choose, you choose it. Remember, the choices you make are long-lasting and life-changing. In fact, no one will be able to interfere with your choice of going to hell. No one. That verse is not saying that you have to come to God. But if you make the choice to come to God, you want to please him, and that moment, you have no option, none whatsoever. It is important that you understand this. Understand, there are few people who please this God. Few people. You have to believe both principles in that verse in order to please him. Principle number one is, but without faith, it is impossible to please God. It is impossible to please God. You have to understand these principles, and most importantly, believe them. The second principle is, God rewards those who diligently seek him. You have to set aside a time in your life, your daily life, to fellowship with the Lord, with studying, praise, and worship, and in prayer. Amen. See, God rewards those who diligently seek him. He rewards those. Now, my understanding of a reward is that you are better off for having received the reward and not the worst. When somebody gives you something, you're better off for it. Every time a hurricane, a tornado, an earthquake, or tidal wave does great destruction, God is always blamed for it. They call it an act of God. And really and truly, you haven't really seen an act of God. Just go back and ask Solomon and Gomorrah. See, God gets blamed for all the destruction, but he never gets blamed for all the good. You know why? Because people are ignorant. And unfortunately, most preachers in the pulpit are ignorant. Ignorant of the word. So they blame God. They even say God puts sickness and disease on you to teach you something, or that God took him. That's the sad thing, that God took him. This is the kind of things they say at memorial services and at funerals, while the family and relatives are sitting there crying their hearts out, hurt and destroyed because their loved one is gone. That preacher, the one who ought to be giving that family the truth, the one who ought to be giving them comfort, the one who ought to be telling them like it is, the one who should be giving them God's word, would dare to stand before the family and say, the Lord took him. That is not true. God is not taking anyone. Now, it is true, he will let you go if you want to go. He has no choice but to let you go. But God is not taking anyone. God is in the life-giving business, not the life-taking business. He did not take your father, your mother, your sister, your brother, or your children. And it is unscripture to say those things, that he did that. God takes people alive. And I'll show you in scripture where he took three people, and every one God took alive. He took them alive. Amen. Enoch. Let's go to Genesis chapter 5. Genesis chapter 5. And we're going to read verses 23 and 24. And it says, so all the days of Enoch were 365 years. And Enoch walked with God, and he was not, for God took him. Now, the Bible says, out of the voice of two or more witnesses, let every word be established. Now, let's go back, or let's go to Hebrews chapter 11. Hebrews chapter 11. And we're going to read verse number 5. And it says, by faith, by what? It says, by faith, Enoch was taken away, so he did not see death. What's that? So he did not see death and was not found, because God had taken him. For before he was taken, he had this testimony that pleased God. He went right on into glory. God took him with him. He did not die. Amen. And it says, for before he was taken, he had this testimony. That's why it says, for we overcame him by the blood of the Lamb and by the word of our testimony. Amen. The second person, Elijah. So please go to 2 Kings chapter 2. Again, 2 Kings chapter 2, and we're going to look at a couple of verses. The first verse is verse number 1. And it says, and it came to pass, when the Lord was about to take up Elijah into heaven by a whirlwind, that Elijah went to Elijah from Gilgal. Now let's go to verse number 11. It says, then it happened, as they continued on and talked, that suddenly a chariot of fire appeared with horses of fire and separated the two of them. And Elijah went up in a whirlwind into heaven. He went right on into glory, for God took him. Amen. And God took him alive, not dead. See, we serve a living God. Amen. And then we all know who that third person was. Of course, it was Jesus the Christ. Please go to the book of Acts, chapter 1. Acts chapter 1. And we're going to look at verses 9 and 11. And it says this, now when he had spoken these things, while they watched, he was taken up, and a cloud received him out of their sight. And while they looked steadfast toward the heavens as he went up, behold, two men stood by them in white apparel, and also said, Men of Galilee, why do you stand gazing up into heaven? This same Jesus who was taken up from you into heaven will come in like manner as you saw him go into heaven from the Mount of Olives. All three were taken alive, not dead, but alive. Now, please go with me to Mark 12, please. So I don't know where these preachers get this idea and have the audacity to even speak it, that God has taken somebody, or God put sickness or disease on somebody, or God killed somebody. So Mark chapter 12, verse number 27. This should put the cherry on top. And this is Jesus speaking. Mark 12, 27. He says, He is not the God of the dead. He is not the God of the dead, but the God of the living. You are therefore greatly mistaken. So all those preachers and people that say that God kills or puts sickness and diseases on you, you are greatly mistaken. Well, I'm out of time, but please join us next week. But until then, remember these words from 2 Corinthians chapter 5, verse 7. It says, For we walk by faith, not by sight. God bless you. See you next week.
1: 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In Jesus' name, amen.
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Have patience. 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

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Whoa.

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join me and my sister, Yolanda Adams, as we celebrate the genius of Twinkie Clark. This is In Him, There's No Sorrow.

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It's the Back of the Day Gospel Music Cafe on KPRT and K291CN, Gospel 1590, 106.1 FM.

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0: It's time for The Word Made Plain with your host, Pastor Sheldon Tony Gray, pastor of the Pleasant Green Missionary Baptist Church. 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
1: Good morning, good morning, good morning. My brothers and sisters, it's another day that we celebrate. The fact that God woke us up this morning, God is continuing to provide and sustain and make a way for all of us, all of the earth and all that dwells in it, the vegetation, the insects, the animals, the birds, the fish in the sea. God is sustaining it all. But imagine that, God's sustaining power, God's might for those who love him is for the purpose of us to give him glory. Everything in the earth is for us to have dominion power over. And then with that power, we are to glorify God. Hey, this is Pastor Sheldon Tony Gray, Pleasant Green Missionary Baptist Church. I just want to say good morning, good morning, good morning. And I pray that this message and this information in God's word is made plain to you and that you will be able to receive it and do something with it. Apply it to your everyday walk. You know, God is good and he's worthy to be praised and glorified. Therefore, let's take his word and move.
2: Amen.
1: The word. I'm going to turn it over to Reverend M and let us lead us in our subject matter on today. And I want to say once again, brothers and sisters, God bless you. And if you need Christ in your life, it's just a simple act of saying, come into my heart, come into my life. I'm a sinner and I need a savior. Reverend M.
3: Good morning. Good morning. Good morning, everyone. I'm so glad that you joined us today. So for the month of September, we're going to be coming from the theme of transforming our trends. And we're going to let everyone say good morning, and then we'll go into our theme scripture and into our open discussion. Reverend Baptiste?
4: Yes, good morning. It's a pleasure to be with you again this Wednesday, opening up the blessings of transforming our trends. It's good to know we got rid of yesterday and we're in the blessings of today. God bless you all.
3: Amen. Minister Deborah.
5: God's mercies are new every morning. I praise God for each and every one of you. Thank you for joining us. I bring you greetings from Chicago, Illinois.
3: Amen. Deacon Bond.
2: Good morning, everyone. This is Deacon Bond out of the DMV. And we're thankful again for another day, another opportunity to turn the page to get it right. We also want to remind you tonight to join our Bible study at calling in at 978-990-5000. Access code is 444-160#. But we'll go into even deeper study of the word.
3: Amen. And that Bible study is at 6:30 tonight. And so we're going to go into our theme scripture, and it is 1 Peter Chapter 4, and I'm going to read for your hearing verse 17 and 18. And this is from the King James Version. For the time is come that judgment must begin at the house of God. And if it first begin at us, what shall the end be of them that obey not the gospel of God? And if the righteous scarcely be saved, where shall the ungodly and the sinner appear? And so that's what we're talking about. We're talking about transforming our sins. We're

0: nature of her repulsive, idolatrous acts. Verse 3, and say, thus says the Lord God to Israel, to Jerusalem, all of Israel, your spiritual origin and your birth are from the land of the Canaanite. Your spiritual father was an Amorite and your spiritual mother a Hittite. So God had chosen the children of Israel. He was the promised son of Abraham, of Jacob. Praise God. But God had chosen them, but they disobeyed God and they started to serve other gods. But God is a holy God. He is a just God. And his word declares, be not deceived, my beloved brethren. God is not mocked. Whatsoever a man soweth, that shall he also reap. If you sow to the flesh, you're going to reap corruption. But if you sow to the spirit, you're going to reap life everlasting. God is not willing that any should perish, but that all should come to the knowledge of the truth. And the Lord also says that my people perish because of a lack of knowledge. You have to know that God is the only true and living God, and his word will not fail. It will not return void. Whatsoever a man sows, that shall he also reap. Whatsoever God has said, that is forever settled in heaven. But
1: Amen. Amen.
0: praise
1: Is there
0: God.
1: any other comments on that scripture? The scripture is giving Israel the consequence for her disobedience, for her going after other gods. It seems as if everywhere Israel landed or lived, they would take on the gods of that land. They would forget how God brought them out of the Egyptian bondage. And
0: Amen.
1: so God delivered the Israelites from centuries of slavery under the harsh treatment of the Egyptians. God promised them a land that flowed with milk and honey, which was Canaan. And so Moses led the children of Israel through the wilderness. Reverend Baptiste, would you take us
2: Yes,
1: to,
2: good morning again. Moses led the children of Israel through the wilderness up the edge of the Red Sea. The Egyptians were chasing behind them. And this is going to be coming out of Exodus 14, 19, 21. Show us how God rescued the children of Israel. The angel of God, who had been going in front of the camp of Israel, moved and went behind them. The pillar of the cloud moved from in front and stood behind them. So it came between the camp of Egypt and the camp of Israel. It was a cloud along with darkness, even by day to the Egyptians, but it gave light by night to the Israelites. So one army did not come near the other at night. Then Moses stretched out his hand over the sea, and the Lord swept the sea back by a strong east wind all the night and turned the seabed into dry land, and the waters were divided. And this lets you know how the Red Sea was useful for God to bring the Israelites through. And he did just that. So even after the Lord delivered his people from harshness and being enslaved to the Egyptians, they still murmured. And this is the understanding that the Israelites are like they are today because of the Red Sea. Amen.
1: And so what we're doing in society today is we're complaining. We're complaining about this, we're complaining about that. We don't know how to be grateful for us even opening up our eyes in the morning. When we open up our eyes, that's our first blessing of the day. God has given us another chance. And so this is the problem with Israel. They kept on complaining. They complained about not having food. They complained about not having water. They complained about being in the wilderness. They complained about everything. And so that's not how we should live our lives today. We should be thankful because there before the grace of God, I go. I have a roof over my head. I have food to eat. I have employment or

0: substance to take care of my family, we could be so much worse off than what we are now. And that's why we have to be sensitive to those ones that don't have. And so
1: Reverend Allen, you know, we have been talking about this for some time about what type of mindset, you know, people are having as far as this transforming our trends. What kind of transformation process are we, for us who are believers in Christ, how are we moving from the slavery concept to still having a mind of slavery? We have to free ourselves from that.
2: You know, Deacon, I like that you talked about freedom. The word redemption from the perspective of the cross is where Jesus was nailed on his right hand for our redemption. And redemption is being freed from the bondage of sin. You see, what people need to realize is that once they receive the propitiation, the act of being nailed on the right hand of God, that nailing signifies your freedom, your redemption, the fact that you are no longer a slave to bondage. But once we get that mentality, once we get to understand that theologically and psychologically, we will never be free. Freedom from the bondage of sin only comes from the cross, the right hand of the horizontal nailing of the cross. And since I'm there, the left hand is justification. And then the nailing of the feet is sanctification. And then the crowning of the head is propitiation. And so, brothers and sisters, we got to understand that. And if you don't realize that and accept that and receive it, you will always be in bondage of sin and you will never find a breakthrough.
0: You know, Pastor Gray, as you're talking about that, my son did a Sunday school lesson, Minister Brian Mitchell. He said, "Why are we still imprisoned when God has given us the key to open the door?" And so the key is the word of God. And so the door could be wide open, but we have gotten so comfortable being in bondage that we won't even walk through. And the way we walk through that door is Romans 10 and 9. If we confess with our mouth the Lord Jesus and believe in our heart that God raised him from the dead, we'll be saved. And we'll be able to walk out of bondage, out of that prison that we have been put ourselves in and became comfortable in that prison cell. We'll be able to walk out. But the confession and the belief is the beginning. The receipt of the free gift of salvation is where we begin. Now we have to learn how to live life. And that is how we transform our trends. Deacon Bond, if you take us to Judges.
1: Yes, I can. We're coming out of Judges, the second chapter, verse 1-3. And this is out of the Amplified Version. "Now the angel of the Lord came up from Gilgal, the Bochim, and he said, 'I have brought you up from Egypt and led you to the land which I swore to give to your fathers. And I said, I will never break my covenant with you. And as for you, you shall not make a covenant with the inhabitants of this land. You shall tear down the altars, but you have not obeyed me. What is this that you have done? So I also said, I will not drive your enemies out before you, but they will be like thorns in your sides, and their gods will be a snare to you.'" So here, when we talked about the angel of God, the angel of God in Exodus and also here in Judges is a theophany. And a theophany is the appearance of a second person of the Trinity, invisible in bodily form before the incarnation. So God takes the opportunity to send an angel to help us, and he sends prophets. He sent prophets in the Old Testament to help us, but we have ignored them. We ignore them then, and we ignore them now. We're in our impatience, and when we talk about impatience, when we talked about Moses going up into the mountain, and they turned to Aaron, and Aaron breached the covenant by building a golden calf. So here, in these times now, what are people doing? What are people doing? They're turning away from the Lord. They have itchy ears, as we know in 2 Timothy 4:3. They're leaning towards hearing what they want to hear from people. They're looking for people to tell them what they want to hear. And that we're moving further and further away from God's word. But we need first to seek the kingdom of God. The Bible tells us, let this mind be in you that's also in Christ. How are we developing the mind of Christ? How are we doing that? That's a question I would pose to the group. How are we doing that? How are we developing the mind of Christ?
0: The way we develop the mind of Christ, Deacon Bond, is to read the word of God, to apply these scriptures to our heart and to our lives, and be able to remember them. We need to receive the gift that Jesus Christ has given us. And then when he ascended into heaven, he sent the Holy Spirit to live on the inside of us. And that is the only way that we can live out this life, is if we are surrender our spirit to the Spirit of God. That is how we have the mind of Christ. We listen to the Spirit that has been placed on the inside of us. And so there's a lot of things that is going on in society today. We have a lot of issues. Our issues are greed. Our issues are that I want to get it before you get it. The Bible tells us that whatever we need, ask God for it. And if that's wisdom, ask him for wisdom. If that's physical sustenance, we ask him. The Bible tells us we have not because we do not ask. And so Amen. When we ask God for what we need, God is gracious. He's going to give that to us, but he will not abide with people who are living disobedient, idolatrous lives. And so our idols today could be our homes, could be our cars, it could be our clothes, it could be the fragrance that we wear. You know, we want to be seen, we want to be noticed, but God is the one who is supposed to get all the glory and all the praise. And so the way we do that is to walk in obedience to God. Any other comments?
1: Amen. I'd like to make an announcement. I do believe they have the Grill of Glory this Saturday, as always, at Pleasant Green Missionary Baptist Church, 2910 East 30th Street, Kansas City, Missouri. But we had talked about developing the mind of Christ, and you had mentioned about we don't receive because we don't ask. And John 16:24 in the King James Version says, "Hitherto have you asked nothing in my name. Ask and you shall receive, that your joy may be full." And maybe people are struggling with, you know, how do I develop the mind of Christ? How do I learn how to study the Bible? I try to read the Bible, but it doesn't make sense to me. You know, I think I mentioned this before about the SOAP method of Bible study. Can I share that with the listeners, Reverend M?
0: I don't know. So go ahead and share with us again, sir.
1: Okay, so SOAP is an acrostic, S-O-A-P, and it stands for Scripture, Observation, Application, and Prayer. Scripture, Observation, Application, and Prayer. So the scripture is prayerfully writing out the verse or scripture in your journal or notebook. Now we're doing this. We're being intentional. Observation. What stands out to you about this verse? What does God want you to learn from this? Application. How can you apply this verse to your life today? And prayer. Spend time with God about this verse and ask Him to help you in applying it to your life. When we in relationship building, you know, you can't develop a relationship with someone if you're not in communion with them.
0: Amen. You know, Deacon Bond referenced 2 Timothy 4. And so 2 Timothy 4 and 3 reads, "For the time will come when they will not endure sound doctrine, but according to their own desires, because they have itching ears, they will heap up for themselves teachers, and they will turn their ears away from the truth and be turned aside to fables. But you be watchful in all things, endure afflictions, do the work of an evangelist, fulfill your ministry." So one way that we can understand the Bible better is to get connected to a Bible preaching church. In Kansas City, the church I recommend is Pleasant Green Missionary Baptist Church. I've been growing with Pastor Gray for about 7 years, 7, 8 years. He's taught me so much. And then he came up with the thought that we have to reach out into the community. And so that's where the Word Made Plain was initiated. And we as ministers of the gospel, we as deacons and preachers and teachers, we're coming together to study the word so that we can make the word plain and palatable unto the radio audience so that they will know there is a way that they can become engrafted into the vine that is the Lord God. We can be adopted into his family. If we surrender our will to the will of God, we become children of the Most High God. Any other comments? Minister Deborah, do you have a comment?
3: I just know that since I've been born again, God has set me free from bondage. He set me free from insecurities. He set me free and given me of his peace because he is the Prince of Peace. It's a beautiful thing to be amongst the brethren and also to be a child of the Most High God, because our Redeemer is mighty and he is able to deliver us and to keep us and to give us the victory in every situation.
0: Amen. And Amen. So that's why we're talking about this transforming our trends. We're trying to show you the waywardness of the children of Israel and to show you how that compares with our life today. Reverend Baptiste, do you have a comment?
4: Yes, I would like to say he has kept me over the years. He has turned me from the age of 20-something years old to where I'm in my 70s now, and the Word of God kept me. Sunday school is at Pleasant Green Missionary Baptist Church at 9 o'clock. Come in and get the early foundation of your Lord and Savior, and you'll be pleased with the understanding of the word and then the understanding of the service. Learn to want to learn Jesus. Put it in your heart. Put it in your mind. Put it as it must be. I've got to know about Jesus. And he'll bless you. Amen.
0: Deacon Bond, can you give us the plan for salvation once again?
1: Amen. Amen. Well, I'll give you part of the plan of salvation. That is in Romans 10 and 9. And as if you confess with your mouth, Jesus is Lord, and believe in your heart that God raised him from the dead, you will be saved. That is what you can do. For all have sinned and fall short of God, of glory of God. That's Romans 3 and 23. And for the wages of sin is death, but the gift of God is eternal life in Christ Jesus, our Lord, Romans 6:23. And we
0: Amen.
1: only have a few minutes left, but we want you to remember to contact us at pleasantgreenkcmo.com. If you have any concerns, come in, call tonight in the conference call at 978-990-5000, 444-160#, at 6:30 for the Bible study. And the Reverend Baptiste, Reverend Emma, we have about a minute left. You want to close us out with a comment?
0: Yes, sir. Thank you all for joining us. I pray that you'll be able to join us tonight at 6:30, but also on Monday mornings at 7:30 a.m. we have a prayer, and we start our week off praying praying a corporate prayer for our family, for our communities, for our world. And so you can join us at that same number, 978-990-5000, access code 444-160#. Thank you so very much. We have a responsibility to give you the word so that you will be able to decide, will you be for Christ or against him? Thank Amen. You so much. Amen.
4: Amen.
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1: Less than 2 years ago, we voted to end Missouri's abortion ban.
2: Voters legalized abortions in Missouri,
3: overwhelmingly striking down the state's near total abortion ban.
1: We made it clear that we don't want the government making medical decisions for us and for our families. But now, in 2026, politicians are trying to overturn our vote and ban abortion all over again with Amendment 3.
4: That's the second time Missourians will be voting on abortion.
1: Amendment 3 would bring back an abortion ban, taking away women's rights to make their own medical decisions. 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It would even delay care in life-threatening situations. That's why we've got to vote no on Amendment 3. The Show Me State already showed the politicians once that we don't want an abortion ban. Let's show them again. Vote no on 3 to stop the abortion ban. Paid for by Stop the Ban. Michael Predmore, Treasurer.
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1: Well, hello, everybody. How are you all doing today on this wonderful Wednesday? It's a day the Lord has made. We'll rejoice and be glad in it. Nice and cool and sunshiny here in Kansas City in the Midwest. And it's just a nice day. So we just praise God for that. I'm Pastor Downs from Community Praise, Worship, and World Outreach Center. We are located at 4309 Norton Avenue, Kansas City, Missouri, 64130, where we worship God, we love others, and we serve others. And Pastor Kim Young is my co-host, and she is on her way to Australia. She had shared earlier that she had an opportunity to minister in Australia. So she got on that plane going to Australia today. So we pray her safety and her travels there and back, and that she will be a blessing to the people there and that she will be blessed. So, but we're here each week on Wednesday at 12:30 to keep it real. And we're just glad to have you on, to join us. I can be reached at 816-718-1079, and Pastor Kim Young can be reached at kimyoungproductions@gmail.com. And if you have any events that you'd like to share, please don't hesitate to call us, and we would be glad to have you on our show or to have or to announce your event. So with that in mind, we don't have any guests today, so if you'd like to call in and be our guest, you can call in and share 816-648-1590 and just be willing to share whatever God has put on your heart to share. I will have a topic here in a minute to talk about. Maybe it will generate some calls. But we want to thank God for our sponsors, Mr. Larry Bankston, who is the Regional Vice President of Bankston & Associates under Primerica. Primerica says for more than 40 years, we've had a simple philosophy, just do what's right. While other financial companies focus on the wealthy, we protect our most important assets, the ones who teach our kids, make our goods, grow our food, and protect our nation. With affordable term life insurance and investments, we've been putting families first by treating them the way we would like to be treated. Because in business, as in life, doing what's right never goes out of style. Mr. Banks's office is located at 6140 Raytown Traffic Way in Raytown, Missouri, 64133. And his phone number, office phone number, is 816-333-3433. And his cell number is 816-550-7754. If you have any things that you need to deal with regarding finances, please reach out to Mr. Bankston Investments. If you want an opportunity to help even to sell the Primerica product, you have some, there's some employment opportunities called the Primerica Business Opportunity and Term Life Insurance. And there's also auto and homeowners insurance referral program. So, again, just reach out to Mr. Bankston, and he would be glad to help you. All right. We also want to share this announcement. We shared it last week. We'll share it up through October 14th. It's the Tap In Center at Kansas City. And so they are a community-based center offering a convenient space to get legal assistance and connect with local support services, to meet with an attorney about your criminal case, to check for outstanding warrants, to learn your case status and court date information, to apply for a public defender, to enroll in a program to receive court reminders, to get assistance navigating the court process. All of these things are available. So they have one more opportunity, and it's going to be held on October 14th from 4:30 p.m. to 6:30 p.m. or until they reach capacity at the Lucille Bluford Branch Library, 3050 Prospect Avenue, 3050 Prospect Avenue in Kansas City, Missouri. So taking advantage of that, if you have questions, you could email tapincenterkc, that's tapincenterkc at gmail.com for assistance. All right, so that's an opportunity for anyone if you want to take care of some business or some things that you need to get cleaned up in your life. Just take advantage.

which will make you free. Well, there were some areas in my life I was wondering why I wasn't, you know, having better success in, and he brought it to my attention through somebody else about dealing with some procrastination. I just kind of not moving as fast as I should when I could. And so this was some of the problems. And I found this little book, and it's called Procrastination, Preventing the Decay of Delay. And it's really been a blessing to me, and I realized some things. When we go to God and he says, okay, you know the truth, and your truth will make you free, then he'll reveal some things to us, just like that announcement there about the people going to talk about their background, their case. Well, it's the same with God. When we go and tell him our background and say, God, show me some things that I haven't given to you, he will reveal some things to us. And that's what he did to me. So I just want to put this out on the table today. If you'd like to call in and have something to say about procrastination, maybe you didn't have any problems with that. Maybe somebody did. But maybe just what I'm sharing today can help bring some light to our minds and help us to become better sons and daughters of God. So, again, preventing the decay of delay. And so I'll just read a few things out of this book. They're all based on scripture. First of all, Proverbs 3, 5, and 6, trust in the Lord with all your heart and lean not on your own understanding. In all your ways submit to him, and he will make your path straight. Also, Proverbs 3, 20 verse 24, a person's steps are directed by the Lord. How then can anyone understand their own way? That's letting us know that we need to talk to our Father God. He can help us with life more than we can. A lot of things going on in the world today. A lot of things. AI is, you know, jumping in there doing a whole lot of stuff that we don't understand, or maybe you do. And you say, why do I need this here? I had an inbox on my email, and all of a sudden I've got an AI inbox under that. I said, who put that in there? But anyway, for some reason, my computer thinks I need an AI inbox as well. I don't understand that. But there's a lot of things that we may not understand. But as we are trusting in God and letting him, telling him about all this stuff, he'll give us a direction. He'll lead us in the way we should go. Things do change. I'm not saying not to go along with the change. I have used some AI a little bit in some of the activities that I do, but I don't let it become a god in my life. But it's interesting. As these things come in our life that we don't understand, as the younger generation comes with new ideas and new creative ways, God has already said that they're going to bring, they're going to be those who are bringing the kingdom, bringing heaven to earth. And the way they're doing it may look a lot different than the way I did it, the way others did it. But we can't just say, well, I don't agree, I don't know, I'm just going to step away. No, they need us. You know, we need them, and they need us. So as we're going through these things we don't understand, you know, what is God saying about it? And maybe some of the things that we didn't understand caused us to delay some of our actions. And I think some of that was going on. I do talk to God about staying connected with the younger generation. I have grandkids that, you know, are younger, and I pray that I stay connected to them and listen to what they're saying, even if I don't always understand. And God always answers my prayer, and we have a good relationship. We talk about things, and sometimes I get on their nerves, sometimes they get on my nerves, but we realize that we love each other. So we can't quit if we don't understand. So I'm just going to read a little bit about what God said regarding diligence, his heart. God's heart on procrastination is revealed throughout the Bible by addressing both the negligent and the diligent. In the Bible as a whole, God's heart regarding diligence is disclosed. In Proverbs, the negligent and the diligent are contrasted. And in the epistles or the letters, Christians are exhorted to work diligently. We know in the Proverbs it talks

0: about the foolish and the wicked. And most time we don't want to think that we're any of those. But if we're acting foolishly or wickedly, yes, the word is talking to us. So we just got to be honest. The truth will make us free. So when we're reading in those Proverbs, when it talks about foolish or wicked, say, God, is this me that you're talking about? Look at the context and see, is this something that you or I are doing? And God can tell you the truth and make you free. He's just a good father. He wants us to get it right. He wants us to live better. So those Proverbs are good. I always encourage people, read a proverb a day. There's 31 Proverbs, and in most months, there's 31 days. Proverbs is the wisdom. Let's see what else God says. His heart is about diligence. God's heart is that we work diligently because diligence produces progress. 1 Timothy 4, verse 15 says, be diligent in these matters, give yourself wholly to them, so that everyone may see your progress. So we want to be diligent in the things of God. We want to be diligent. A lot of things that we are working on, and maybe some things that maybe it's hard to keep doing things that are hard or difficult to do. But God wants us to trust him. Holy Spirit will give us the strength, the know-how to get the things, get the job done, whether it's at church or whether it's on a job or whether it's with a family member. He said, be diligent to get the job done. Praise God. All right, if you want to call in, 816-648-1590. You can join us on the conversation. We're talking about procrastination today. God's heart is that we be diligent to fulfill the promises we make to him. Have you made a promise to God that you just haven't really followed through? I had some of that going on when I was talking to the Lord about this area. Ecclesiastes, the 5th chapter, verse 4 says, when you make a promise to God, don't delay in following through, for God takes no pleasure in fools. Keep all the promises you make to him. That's another word from the Word of God. This Bible is about all the things that pertain to our life. So when we make promises to God and say, God, did I follow through on that? Or have I just, at the moment, maybe I was just wanting to look good or sound good or think I was doing the right thing. But go back, you read this, Ecclesiastes 5:4 says, when you make a promise to God, don't delay in following through, for God takes no pleasure in fools. Keep all the promises you make to him. All right. Point three. Well, let's share our sponsor right quick. We want to share Mr. Larry Bankston again, Primerica Financial Services, our sponsor from Primerica. And again, he's located at 6140 Raytown Traffic Way, Raytown, Missouri, 64133. He is the Regional Vice President of Bankston & Associates under Primerica Financial Services. And so, again, Primerica says, because in business, as in life, doing what's right never goes out of style. Office number is 816-333-3433. And the cell number is 816-550-7754. All right, if you need any help, just reach out to Mr. Bankston for any financial needs, tax needs, anything that you need help with. Again, you're listening to Keeping It Real radio broadcast. We come on every Wednesday at 12:30. We're keeping it real. Today we're talking about a real issue, procrastination. The Bible calls it laziness or slothfulness, you know. But and we don't, you know, something about the flesh. We just don't want to call ourselves all the bad names, right? But the truth makes us free. Once we get rid of that and say, okay, it is what it is, God, help me to rise above that. Help me to rise above that. God is faithful. All right, let's look at another point. God's heart is that we diligently encourage each other to do loving acts and good works for others. Hebrews 10:24 Lord, I got a call coming in. Yes, that's not me. All right. Hebrews 10:24 says, let us think of ways to motivate one another to acts of love and good works. God's heart is that we diligently encourage each other to do loving acts and good works for others. All righty. So that's another point. Let's encourage each other. Let's do the good things towards one another. Our minds, our flesh, get offended sometime, and we don't think about doing good things or just forgiving people for what they're doing. We've all done something that may have hurt somebody in the past. But this is about being diligent to encourage each other to do the loving acts and good works for others. Jesus loved us enough to stay on that cross, so we want to be faithful and do what he says. We want to be diligent to encourage each other. All of us need encouraging. We all need encouragement. Young need encouragement. Old needs encouragement. We all need encouragement. All right, let's look at one other one, two others. God's heart is that we diligently do the works of God while we can. Okay, that's another thing. With the generational change, you know, and the shift, sometimes as we get older, we don't feel like doing things. But God will give us the strength to do what it is we need to do. He has entrusted us with the gift. He's entrusted us with the will, his Holy Spirit in us to get the job done. Maybe we have to do it a little bit slower than we used to. But he wants us to be diligent in doing the works of God while we can. John 9:4 said, as long as it is day, we must do the works of him who sent me. Night is coming when no one can work. So we praise God. As long as we have breath in our body, I think somebody wrote a song, as long as we have breath in our body, then God has something for us to do. It could be a smile at somebody's face, could be a smile on your face. It could be just saying hello to somebody, just always saying, God, what's my work? What do you want me to do for the kingdom today? We are sons and daughters of our Heavenly Father. So we want to be diligent to hear his voice and to listen to what it is that he wants us to say, that he wants us to do. Praise God. But as we do this, God is faithful. Have you sat down sometime and just wanted to talk to some people? You know, it's good. I love sitting at the table with other people, just talking. You know, social media is popular. What about the face-to-face sitting at the table? I always recommend reading Acts, the 2nd chapter, when it talks about how they learned how to repent. And then he said, what should we do? And they listened to the word of God, and they talked to one another, and they had all things common, and God kept adding to the church because they were doing the works of God. They were repenting, and they were helping. They were praying and encouraging one another. And as we do that, God will continue to help us do the works. He will give us the strength that we need to do the works of God. So we want to diligently do that, as John 9:4 said, as long as it is day, we must do the works of him who sent me. Night is coming when no one can work. All right. Look at another one. God's heart is that we be diligent in finishing the work God gives us to do. And that's kind of like the procrastination. We may start, and maybe things aren't flowing so well, or maybe somebody we thought was going to help us didn't come through, or maybe the materials we needed, we didn't end up getting those materials, so we just kind of gave up. John 17:4 says, I have brought you glory on earth by finishing the work you gave me to do. Jesus is our example. He's our example. And so as we sometimes get tired and don't finish the work, we need to say, God, give me strength. If you gave me the job to do, I know you will help me to go through and get it done. God is faithful. He's the one that will show us and help us on our daily journey. He may have given you some work to do this morning, and maybe you just said, oh, I'll do it tomorrow. What if tomorrow doesn't come? What if the work he gave us was to be towards somebody else, and maybe tomorrow they're gone? You got to think about those things that God tells us to do, why he tells us to do them. And again, I'm talking to God a lot about this area of my life. I've been blessed, and God has brought my attention to some things. But I'm enjoying the conversation, realizing that there were some areas in my life that I was more negligent than I was diligent. You know, as we listen to these things, and there's a lot of scriptures about negligence. You can look at them. Proverbs has a lot of them about being negligent. And I'm not going to go through those, but I encourage you, if this is an area that maybe you've been struggling with and you just haven't completed the work that God has called you to do, or maybe you just kind of slothful in some of those areas, then, you know, look up those scriptures on what he says about being negligent, not finishing the work. And, you know, just, okay, and then just be serious and just be truthful with God. He said, we'll know the truth, and the truth will make us free. Now, these kind of subjects sometimes that we don't talk about a lot of times in church, or maybe we don't talk about with each other, but they're definitely needed. Because if we're not faithful in these areas of life, then our fruit of spirit is not going to grow. We're going to keep walking in the flesh. And I don't think any of us want to do that. Once we've said yes to Jesus, I don't think we want to keep doing the old things that we were doing. I believe that we really want to be about God's business. And so as we're doing that, we got to say, God, show me those areas where I haven't been faithful, that I haven't been diligent to do those things that you've called me to do, those things that you entrusted only me to do. Because guess what? He knows you. He knows me. And he knows what your mind is. He knows what you're thinking about. And he knows that you could do that thing that he said to do. So let's be faithful. And maybe you're the only one that's doing it. I've been in some of those areas where I said, Lord, it doesn't seem like I can get this done. I don't know how to do it. I just got to ask God, God, how do you want me to get this done? And he's faithful. He'll tell us how to do it. He'll tell you how to do it. So just continue to trust him. Trust in the Lord with all your heart. Lean not to your own understanding in all your ways. Acknowledge him, and he will direct our paths. Each week we come on here, I thank God for an opportunity to just share the gospel, share the truth, to share our guests that are coming on each week, and new guests. We invite you to become a new guest or maybe even a sponsor to help with this broadcast, Keeping It Real. We invite you to join. You can reach me at 816-718-1079. I'll be able to share any details about that so that we can put your information out here once a week, every week, so that people can hear what God has put in your heart to do. So he wants to do that. So don't give up on him. He hasn't given up on us. Praise God. But don't give up on God. And even if you have, so just surrender. God is not a condemning God. God is a God that's loving and always gives us a second chance, third chance, fourth chance, how many chances we need. But we just don't want to take advantage of all them chances. We want to be, all right. We want to be able to say, God, I want to be faithful. I want to rise higher. I want to do better. And the things that you have called and ordained me to be as a child of God. So we thank you, Father God. So, and we thank you for coming on each week, listening to us. Thank you for when you do call. We thank you for if you don't have to help, you don't have to call. 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And we just pray again, if you know somebody that needs to hear a good word at 12:30 on Wednesday, we invite you to call them, tell them to call in and tune in to 1590 on KPRT AM or FM 106.1 FM. 1598 AM. 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So with that in mind, I'm going to sign off. I am Pastor Downs, and we're keeping it real. God bless.
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1: Touch your neighbor and say, neighbor, if you're going through anything.

0: hallelujah. Thank the Lord for another blessed day, y'all. God has blessed us and kept us and has never failed us. You know, when I look out at this day today, such a beautiful day that God has blessed us with on today, I thank God for that. Thank God for all of you who have tuned in to It's Your Time, It's Your Season broadcast. Most of you already know I am your host, Elder Michael D. Taylor, pastor of Step Out on Faith Worship Center at 13424 Parker Avenue in Grandview, Missouri. And my co-hosts are not here with me today, so I'm all by myself. I'm all by myself. But it's all right. Now I want to continue to pray for a little bit. Little bit just got out of the hospital yesterday, so y'all continue to keep her lifted up, and we thank God that he allowed her to come home. She went into hospital a couple of days ago, and then last night he blessed her to come home. So we want to keep her lifted up and others that are here, even at the station. Some of the ladies out there at the front desk, didn't remember her name totally, but I know that she's been having some issues.
1: Pam,
0: that's who it is. Pam, yes. We want to continue to keep Pam lifted up and others. There's so much going on in our world, y'all. Folk are dying. People are going through. People are finding themselves involved in things that they never thought they would be involved in. Y'all, I'm preaching to the choir because I know I've been through some storms and some stuff as well. But I know who holds tomorrow. And I know who holds my hand. So I'm going to continue to lean and depend on him. Amen. Amen. Let us have a word of prayer. Father God in heaven, we thank you again for this opportunity to come before your people by way of the radio airways. Father, I thank you for waking us up this morning. I thank you for blessing us to start on our way. Father, we thank you for waking us up in our right mind. Lord, so many have lost their mind. So, Father, we thank you for giving us that mindset to wake up. Then, Lord, waking us up with a reasonable portion of health and strength. Thank you, God, for another day's journey. Go with our listeners, oh God, those that may be going through things and those that may not. I just pray that you will bless them all in a mighty way. Continue to bless the entire Carter Broadcasting family, with emphasis on Lady T, my cousin Vic, and then Vic Dyson and Myron and all the others, oh God, that make it possible for us to come over these radio airways. Father, wherever my guests may be, I pray that you be with them. If they make it, fine. If they don't, Lord, just give me something else to talk about today. I pray that you will continue to cover this broadcast. Continue to bless every church that's open in thy name, every pastor, every saint of God. Lord, just continue to have your way. Look beyond our faults and continuously, oh Father, look to our needs. We thank you, Lord. We praise you. We glorify you. We magnify you. Father, there is no greater love than the love that we have for the Father and the Father for us. Have thine own way now. As we move up in this broadcast, you go with us. Allow everything to go accordingly. And Father, we'll just continue to give your name the glory, the honor, and the praise, O God, in the name, in the precious name of thy Son, Jesus the Christ, we pray. Amen and amen. Hallelujah, hallelujah. Again, I thank all of you all for tuning in and coming on the show today. Today, I'm going to open up the spirit lines a little early because until I get any of my guests that are supposed to come, I got so much to talk about.

0: 30 overtime victory against the Indianapolis Colts, y'all. Hallelujah. Game one with the Chiefs versus the Broncos on September the 14th. Chiefs scored that 31 points. And, y'all, our new guy, Kenneth Walker III, he carried 23 carries for 173 yards and two touchdowns, three receptions for 18 yards, totaling rushing 220 yards. Hey, man, I tell you, that Kenneth Walker, he is some kind of player. I mean, in Kansas City, it just seems like we always get good running backs. Amen. Hunt and all the others that show up and do things, and for some reason or another we keep them for a minute and then they leave. But who was that other running back we had at the Kansas City? I know it was Hunt.
1: Yeah,
0: Jamal Charles.
1: Larry Johnson.
0: Johnson.
1: Priest Holmes.
0: All of those guys were part of the Kansas City Chiefs. We have a gift of picking good running backs, amen? And not taking nothing away from all the others that they pick, because it takes the village. It takes the whole team to win. One person cannot win the game. I know sometimes Polk wanted to put it on Mahomes that he won the game, but Mahomes need the whole team to be functioning right for the win to take place, amen?
1: Right.
0: Amen. All right, if you have a question, call 816-648-1590, 816-648-1590, and give me your thoughts on the Kansas City Chiefs up to this appointed time. Vic, you got anything you want to bring to the table?
1: Well, you know, I just want to say I'm loving it right now because of the season that we had last year. Everybody put us in doubt and everything. We already knew that we were still a good team. We just had some injuries. So,
0: yeah,
1: you know, our defense was lacking a little bit, but look at them now.
0: Yeah. They looking good.
1: Yeah, looking real good.
0: They looking good, yeah. You know.
1: I was kind of nervous, though.
0: Yeah.
1: That last game. It certainly was a
0: nail biter.
1: Yeah, it definitely was. But I'm glad we pulled it on out, though.
0: Hey, man, you know, Patrick Mahomes, 32 of 47 passes for 382 yards and three touchdowns.
1: Yep.
0: Man, that boy's hungry.
1: Yeah, he's ready.
0: Yes, he is.
1: You know,
0: yes.
1: Doubting his leg, doubting him and everything. He's like, okay, all right, I'm going to show you.
0: That's the best way. Yep. You can show him better than you can tell him.
1: Exactly.
0: And that's exactly what he did on the last first two games of the season. And the way he performed in both of those games, it was as if he never had messed up his leg or whatever was going on with him. Because he's certainly getting around pretty good. And I was a little scared when he ran for that first touchdown. You know?
1: Yeah.
0: You know what I'm saying?
1: Like, hold on, watch it now.
0: Everybody said, oh, my God, what you trying to do? You know, but he know what he doing. And,
1: yeah.
0: and he has to do what he has to do. Because if he feels it, then, hey, let him go. Let him do what he does.
1: Right.
0: And so he did a great job. I really appreciate all that the Chiefs are doing. And then there's old Kelce, number 9 receptions.
1: Look at him.
0: Yeah, for 101 yards and one touchdown. You know, it was some talk. They were like kind of saying Kelce might be in his last year. You know, last year they was kind of talking a little bit about it. There was a little rumors going around that now that he didn't get married to Taylor Swift, now that he might be ready to retire.
1: Yeah.
0: But he didn't show no sign of that this last game.
1: No, he didn't.
0: That boy played that game, didn't he?
1: Oh, man, matter of fact, everybody was asking him, you know, are you going to retire and everything? He said, I'm actually in better shape than I've been in the last 2 or 3 years. I'm ready to go.
0: See? He ready to go. Man, I'm telling you, I'm so proud of the Chiefs. And, you know, I'm one of those that, you know, go to the games every now and then. But, you know, I'm also one of them that I like the best seat in the house. You know, because I'm not too much of a Chiefs fan in the cold, you know, so
1: yeah,
0: And I say that because I went out to that game when they were playing in the championship one year and froze my tail off, man. And it wasn't the freezing out there that got me. What got me was I had to leave home like 4 hours early and then stand in the line for an hour.

0: two. I'm talking about in the car, and then have to walk to there and then stand in another line to get to my seat. It was just too much.
1: Did you have your mink? You have your mink coat on?
0: Yeah, I had mint. I went to that game. Me and some of the fellas, some of my men, Marvin Davis, all of us, we went. Pastor CJ, and we all went there, man. And I went. I was dressed because it was cold. I had on two or three pairs of socks, my boots, and everything. But that cold air and standing on that concrete, oh my God!
1: It don't matter.
0: It just cut through all that stuff. I was ready to go. And the Chiefs, I believe they won that game. I can't remember the cold.
1: They did
0: mm-hmm. something to my mindset. But all I remember most of all was that cold, being out there in that cold. Now, if I get tickets, I usually give them away. But don't stop giving me no tickets, y'all, because I might change my mind. I took my little butter man, my son, I took him to the last one. And we had a nice time, but it wasn't freezing. It was actually hot out at that game. And he was, you know how these kids these days, they like wearing hoodies in 100-degree weather.
1: I don't know. I don't understand.
0: I don't either, but he had on one of them hoodies, one of them hot games. So I didn't know if he planned it this way, but I ended up having to buy him a Chief jersey so he could take that hoodie off. Because he was sweating like a dog up in there. And I said, let me help this boy out, and got him bought him a little jersey from, and he loved that. But yeah, it's good, man. So I'm so happy to see what they're doing, and again, man, I am so delighted in what Kenneth Walker III is doing, man. Can you believe it? 117 rushing yards, 176. Hallelujah. Yards, man, that he is doing. Kenneth Walker is III.
1: Yep.
0: Is an American professional football running back for the Kansas City Chiefs of the National Football League, nicknamed K-9. Oh my goodness. With a name like that, K-9?
1: Yeah, you got to do something.
0: You better. He got to live up to his name, K-9. He played college football for the Wake Forest Deacons and Michigan State Spartans, winning the Walter Camp and Doak Walter Award in 2021. He's no foreign to football.
1: No.
0: He loves football.
1: Mm.
0: Amen. And during the Chiefs Broncos game, Walker recorded 173 rushing yards and one rushing touchdown on 23 carries. According to ESPN research and stats, he also clocked three receptions for 18 yards and one receiving touchdown. That's incredible work from a newbie coming to the team. Amen?
1: Amen.
0: Amen. What are we going to do with him?
1: I'm surprised we actually got him, being that he was the Super Bowl MVP.
0: Mm-hmm.
1: And Seattle let him go. I was like, okay, well, we'll take him.
0: Hey, man. It seemed like that happens a lot.
1: Yeah, it does.
0: When you got a player that does real good on one team, and then it shocks you that he's end up on another team.
1: Mm-hmm.
0: Are they trading for something this thing?
1: A little extra money there.
0: Yeah, because I know I was hurt even though when Hunt and all them left, despite other reasons. I think that was Hunt that we seen driving away.
1: Yeah, he had a little something going on.
0: Yeah, had a little something going on. But it didn't stop him from playing because he still played football and he still made his money.
1: Right.
0: And I believe in forgiveness. You know,
1: exactly.
0: Hey, y'all fining folk for everything else. You could have fined him for that,
1: and
0: still let him play. Because that boy was bad. Who'd he go to? He went to
1: Cleveland.
0: Cleveland, yes, mm-hmm. sir. He went to his hometown.
1: Yep.
0: And he came back,
1: though, because it was really influenced by Patrick Mahomes. He was like, man, I love this guy. You know, he's not doing nothing right now. You know, Cleveland kind of played him out a little bit, so he need to come on back here.
0: Yes, he does.
1: That's another reason why Kenneth Walker came here too, because he said, Patrick Mahomes, this is a winning organization. So if I'm not gonna sign with Seattle, okay, well, let's go to a winning organization.
0: That's right. That's right. 816-648-1590. I know somebody out there got something they want to say about this. Come on, call us in, y'all. 816-648-1590. Amen, man. You know, then during the team Monday night football matchup against the Colts, he followed up on that success with 117 rushing yards on 24 carries, as well as 61 receiving yards on 6 carries out of 10 targets. So he has no reason not to be on the field every moment. Ain't that right?
1: Oh, yeah.
0: Amen.
1: He need a little break, and we got a nice person there to back him up, Emmitt Johnson. So when he gets a little tired, Emmitt Johnson can come in and do something. But, you know, you right, though. We need him every play.
0: Amen. It's and you're absolutely right as well. And I'm going to get to him here very shortly, because when he was in there, he sure showed us that he deserves to be out there as well.
1: Right.
0: But I had a report from they said Andy Reid wants to keep Kenneth Walker III off the field a bit. On Monday, head coach Andy Reid spoke with reporters about the team running back situation. And before I say this, I'm going to say this. The views and opinions expressed on this program are not necessarily those of the host, the Carter Media, its station, or affiliates, or any Carter Media personnel involved with this program. Hallelujah. Amen. But he said that Walker wants every snap, but it may not work out that way. That's Andy Reid talking, y'all. He may not work because, you know, it's hard for one player to stay out there every snap.
1: It is.
0: The quarterback don't stay out there all the time because the defense come in and he gets a break.
1: Right.
0: But if you keep somebody out there all the time, that's kind of hard. Mm-hmm. The other part is allowing Emmitt to grow. Reid told reporters,
1: right,
0: I think Emmitt will continue to get more snaps, and that will take a little bit of the load off of Kenny.
1: Right.
0: He wants the ball every play. I would too. Amen.
1: Doing it like that.
0: Yes, sir. Ken does. He's not asking to be relieved or anything else. He simply wants to play football, y'all. What is your thoughts on that? Call in 816-648-1590. Vic, what do you got to say about that?
1: You know, he's a workhorse, but, you know, you get tired. You know, at some point in time, you know, you can kind of, okay, let me get a little relief over here, you know, catch my breath for a second, and then I'll be back in. But like I said, he's holding it down, but, you know, everybody needs a little break here.
0: That's true. Mm-hmm. Because if you're out there playing and you're tired,
1: yeah,
0: then that's what the other team wants.
1: Yeah, exactly.
0: That gives them an option to get in or to make things happen, fumbles or whatever else.
1: Right, right.
0: Amen. But Reid added, but I think as it goes on, you get a nice balance with those two in here. I believe the same.
1: Right.
0: And it keeps them more fresh as the season goes on. So Walker may not get every single snap in the upcoming games, but he should be okay with that. He says that he's the team star running back, and there's no use in wearing him out, especially if the game isn't tight and it's in favor of the Chiefs. It's a calculated and smart move on Reid's part to rest Walker and give Emmitt some time on the field
1: right.
0: to grow. Amen?
1: Right.
0: I am in total agreement of that.
1: Mm-hmm.
0: And I know some may have thought that Andy Reid was saying something negative, but what he's saying is smart. You know, you want to keep your boys fresh.
1: Yeah, you do.
0: The way that them boys is running, you haven't seen running like that in a long time. I mean, you seen how they cut and got everybody trying to mimic them.
1: Right, right. So put their foot down and get out the way.
0: Yes, you know? Right.
1: Yeah. You know what it also does, though? Everybody's like, well, you know, we don't have any receivers. Well, we didn't have a running game last year, so now you got to play that run, and that's going to open up them receivers now.
0: Amen.
1: You know.
0: That's right.
1: Because everybody trying to play. They seen what Ken's doing. They're like, oh, we need to stop this.
0: That's right.
1: Come on down. We still got Patrick Mahomes to throw that bomb on.
0: That's right. And we still got some good receivers out there, too.
1: Yeah, we do.
0: Kelsey, you know, that's one of the number one receiver that we got right now. You know, so when you got good running, and then like you said, it opens up the game for the pass.
1: Yep.
0: And that's so good. But that Emmitt Johnson, man, he has made an explosive start as a rookie. A rookie running back for the Kansas City Chiefs, totaling 100 yards from scrimmaging on 14 touchdowns through the first two games of the 26th season. Wow. The performance breakdown, y'all. I got some stuff here, y'all, that talks about their performance week one versus the Denver. With 68 total yards from scrimmage on 10 touches in a 31-10 win. He caught two passes for 44 yards, highlighted by a spectacular tackle, spreading 25-yard catch and run where he delivered a stiff arm and turned a short check down into a deep red zone entry. He also added 8 carries for 24 yards on the ground and contribute in pass protection. Man, I'm telling you, those boys know how to. When they're not running, when they're not going for the pass, they're defense. They go to defense. They ran.
1: Yep, definitely. That's what saved us last year, though. Yeah, even though we didn't have a good season, but if it wasn't for our defense, we probably wouldn't have won nothing but 2 or 3 games.
0: That's right. But we was able to pull it off with these guys. They are, and also I'm happy to see our offensive coordinator back,
1: Eric Bieniemy.
0: He is back, and you can see.
1: You can see the difference.
0: he is certainly showing up and doing some miraculous things with what he's got. You know, the players are so delighted to see him back. Everybody's been praying for him through the situation that he went through.
1: Right.
0: But he is back. His wife is doing a whole lot better, and things are getting better. So we want to continue to keep him lifted up as well. This will pass. Yes, sir.
1: You know, they say that Eric Bieniemy is real hard on the players and everything, but a lot of times that's what you need.
0: Yes, sir.
1: You know, you get relaxed and comfortable. He doesn't allow that.
0: That's right. That's right.
1: You came here to work, so let's go.
0: You know, that reminds me of when I was playing football in high school. Them coaches didn't play back in those days. You know, I ain't trying to say, you know, I just had a birthday on the 4th. You know, I turned a little older, and I ain't scared because I'm grateful for what God has done for me. And when I was up in at Southeast High School back in the 70s, our coaches there, they didn't play, man. They just continued to, you know, once they had their eye on you and they put you in a position, they expect you to perform in that position.
1: Right.
0: And when I look at the enemy, he reminds me of a high school coach, one that is – He's requesting that you do your job, and requesting to see what you are doing is benefiting the whole team.
1: Right.
0: Yes, sir. He's a good man, man. I'm sure all the Chiefs fans would agree with me on that.
1: They got a lot of respect for him too, because he's a former running back in the NFL. So he knows what he's talking about.
0: Yes, sir. Now, I wanted to talk about intimate Johnson again in the second games with the coach, he continued to flash his elusiveness with an electric 12-yard juke. You seen that juke?
1: I did. Oh, man.
0: Man, a juke.
1: He out-juked three defensive players.
0: Yes, sir. And the wave run. I can see him doing the wave and running through the coast. It ran right through their defense, maintaining a streak of positive yardage on every touch of his young career. That boy's bad, man. That boy is bad.
1: Especially as a rookie.
0: As a rookie. And look here. I'm glad he's here with Kansas City because he's just starting out now. So with a rookie, you end up a lot of times teams keep them. Amen. You know, they keep them. Yep. Look at Mahomes. I remember when he came to Kansas City as a rookie, never playing for another NFL team. It was just Kansas City as a rookie. Now, all these years later, he's still there. And he's been doing a great job the whole time. We all be worried about him, but true athletes are not worried about getting hurt in the game. You can't worry about that. Nah. You just got to get out there and play.
1: Just go on
0: and
1: play.
0: Go on and play. And everything else will take care of itself. And amen, amen, amen. The NFL is handing down punishment now, Brother Vic, for a costly hit on Kansas City Chiefs rookie running back Emmitt Johnson in the last week's win over the Broncos. The league announces week one faces on Saturday afternoon a list of that this week, including a hit on from Broncos linebacker Alex Singleton to open a fourth quarter. The penalty pushed the Chiefs close to the goal line, allowing them to build on insurmountable lead against their division foes. They got to be careful.
1: Yep.
0: You know, it's a fun game.
1: It hits your pocket.
0: Yeah. Yeah, you got to watch yourself. You can't be trying to rip nobody's head off. The helmet-to-helmet thing is nothing new. It's been around.
1: Yeah.
0: So why would you do something like that? And you know, it's a lot of folk get out there, man. They get to losing, they get upset, and they want to hurt somebody, so they try to do something, and they end up costing the whole team. Amen. All right, man. We're gonna take a break, y'all, and I'm gonna open up them lines again when we come back. And I hope somebody's ready to call in and give me your prospect on the Chiefs in the upcoming game. We'll be right back with It's Your Time, It's Your Season.
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0: Welcome back to It's Your Time, It's Your Season broadcast. I am your host, Elder Michael D. Taylor. In the neighborhood, they call me Michael Dean, you know. So all of you people out there that know me, y'all know me by Michael Dean. And I'm still striving, y'all. So I'm glad all of you have come back. And again, I want to open up those prayer or the spirit lines, 816-648-1590. Got anything that you would like to add to this season and to the games that have been taking place this season? We surely welcome your call. And then before we got off, we were talking about the Broncos linebacker punishment for the hit. The league announced that Singleton was fined $11,941 for that late hit after Johnson's long catch and run into the red zone. Wow, man. I could use that.
1: Yeah, you know, I'll take that hit.
0: I'm telling you.
1: I might take that one.
0: Amen. Man, they finding them. They getting fined. That's what I'm saying. That's what I was saying about hunting them. They could have fined them, you know, right. Not kick them off the team. But, right. You know, they do what they do. You know, Singleton had a chance to make an early tackle to play on the play, but caught a stiff arm from Johnson around Denver's 25-yard line and was taken down to the turf. Singleton got back up and forced the play, delivering a hit on the Chiefs rookie after he had been tackled inside the 10-yard line. Wow.
1: That's crazy.
0: Yeah, I'm going, what you got to say about that, Big? Come on.
1: I mean, one mistake costing you that much money, and then it's costing your reputation with the team. You know, can this guy be disciplined, or is he going to mess up the team during a crucial moment?
0: Yes.
1: You know, that's what you don't want. Somebody making a dumb mistake, and you down by three or something like that, and you're trying to go up, and then somebody does that, and now you done lose the game because of that.
0: Amen. I mean, you know, you got to use your head.
1: Yep.
0: You got to play smart, you know. A lot of times, even in that game, I think Denver tried to draw the Chiefs off sides.
1: Mm-hmm.
0: And because they were trying to use that mind thing, you know, mm-hmm. make them think somebody gonna think he's gonna snap and have them cross the line, but the Chiefs held their ground.
1: Everybody stayed there.
0: You know, the Chiefs would score on the next play on the 2-yard shuffle pass from Patrick Mahomes, a newly added running back, Kenneth Walker. Amen. Extending their lead to 31-7. Amen. The Chiefs held and won by the score, making a big opening statement against the reigning AFC West champions. They made a big statement. And I was glad to see them play the AFC champions because right. I know that the Chiefs didn't make it last year
1: right.
0: to get there. And then for them to get up there and then to do them the way they did them, man, that was great. Yeah. That was just great.
1: It felt good.
0: It did. You know, Johnson finished the game with 68 total yards from scrimmage, 8 rushes for 24 yards, and another 2 receptions for 44 yards. Amen. Emin Johnson, man, showed value for the Chiefs. And, you know, when he came in the game after Walker,
1: mm-hmm.
0: and did all that he had done, and then you see this young man come in and do just as good, or you know,
1: right,
0: you know, he you almost didn't know who was on there, you know, because they both kind of have similar style.
1: Yeah, they shifty.
0: Yeah, and so when he came in and that, we said, oh yeah, it's on now,
1: right.
0: and like we have others that are out there that we have not gotten a full look at yet.
1: Yep.
0: That can run the ball, that are running backs. But these two are the Chiefs' top picks.
1: They're the future.
0: They're the future of the Kansas mm-hmm. City Chiefs. Yes, sir. And so Though the Chiefs rely heavily on a newly acquired Walker, in this season opener, Johnson also showed his value and beyond. They both showed out. And the initial tryout that earned him a roster spot, Chiefs kid coach Andy Reid said before the start of the season that the undrafted rookie, hallelujah, you see that undrafted rookie, would be on this team. Amen. So those are Chiefs. This is something that every Chiefs fan ought to be grateful for, that we have a team like this. And though, you know, it don't matter to me if they playing at Arrowhead or over in Kansas, the new whatever stadium they gonna call it when they leave, they still my Chiefs.
1: Exactly.
0: Amen.
1: Exactly.
0: And that's another thing. I'm glad that my front row seat is in my living room.
1: Like you said, the best seat in the house.
0: Best seat in the house. I still will be rooting for the Kansas City Chiefs. Amen. Amen. So, Brother Vic, what is your take on the next game that they have to play?
1: We playing Miami, so Miami's not that good this year, but you can't take any NFL professional team for granted.
0: Amen.
1: You know, because you can slip up and get comfortable, and we mess around and lose to Miami, and that could be one of the worst ones that can come back and haunt you at the end of the season.
0: That's right. That's right. I concur. I concur. When I seen their record, they haven't won a game yet.
1: Nope.
0: And so I concur. Those are the teams that would upset you.
1: Yep.
0: And you can't take it lightly. And I believe that the team when we played the Colts, what was their record?
1: They lost their first game too, and we kind of took them lightly too.
0: Yeah. And then they almost got us.
1: But
0: we prevailed.
1: Yep.
0: And so I'm grateful for that. So we know that the underdogs can always show up in any given game.
1: Have nothing to lose.
0: Amen. Because they're trying to mess somebody else's season up.
1: Yep.
0: And you know, and if they can get away with it, they will.
1: Yep. Even if that's the only victory they get that whole year, we messed yours up.
0: Yes. All right. You know, I was thinking about when head coach Andy Reid said before the start of the season that the undrafted rookie free agent signed in pass protection, which was the deciding factor for him earning a spot on the 53-man roster. It wasn't the running back.
1: Uh-uh.
0: It was that he was a good pass protector.
1: Yep.
0: And sometimes we take for granted the other things that make it possible for us, that open the doors for us.
1: Yep.
0: See, sometimes they're not looking for a good running back. They already got one or two, you know.
1: Mm-hmm.
0: So, but when you can show up and show that you can protect, you can block, and you can run, and you can catch, you are the whole package.
1: Yep.
0: And that's one of the reasons why Mr. Emmett is on our team right now. Now, Walker already showed his gifts. Amen? Am I correct, Vic?
1: Oh, yeah.
0: He had already showed his gifts on the other team.
1: Super Bowl MVP.
0: Yeah. So, but Emmett, he had to show his. He's in the beginning stage of him. And if there ever was somebody for him to use as a
1: example.
0: Example, yes. Mm-hmm. Is Brother Walker.
1: Yep. Mm-hmm.
0: And Brother Walker can certainly teach him more and build up his gifts to where, as MC Hammer would say, you can't touch this. That's what I mean, you know.
1: Right.
0: If you just go ahead and you're young and you continue to grow and continue to build up what you already have, build it up even the more, man, you'd be hard to deal with. And then everybody will want you.
1: Yep.
0: Everybody.
1: They said Kenneth Walker already then took him under his wings and everything, and he's very proud of what he's been doing and everything. You could tell that Emmitt Johnson kind of looks up to him too, because you can see his expression when on the sideline when Kenneth Walker does something. He's like, yeah, that's my big brother.
0: Amen. That's the way to be too.
1: Yep.
0: That's the way. That's the good spirit. That's the good attitude to have.
1: Yeah.
0: Because you're the new kid on the block, and so. So I thank God for all of them, man. I'm really rooting for our Chiefs to continue their winning streak over Miami, and they just continue to do what they do. And I would love for them to make another championship run before they move.
1: Yeah, definitely.
0: That would be lovely, wouldn't it?
1: Yeah,
0: that would be a good gift.
1: Yep.
0: But we want you, all you Kansans, to know that they still our Chiefs too. Don't get it twisted.
1: Yeah, don't, you can't claim them now. You know.
0: Yeah,
1: still,
0: don't get it twisted.
1: Yeah,
0: because yeah, they still ours.
1: Right.
0: But I know that even when theirs too, you know. So it goes both ways.
1: Right.
0: You know, Kansas City, we Kansas City, Kansas City, Kansas City, whether you're Kansas City, Missouri, or Kansas City, Kansas.
1: Right.
0: So we thank God for all of that. So I thank God for you, Brother Big, coming on here and helping me out a little bit.
1: You already know. You know, I got you, cuz.
0: I certainly appreciate you.
1: I got a quick little story.
0: Go right ahead.
1: My neighbor that lives across the street, he's from Colorado.
0: Mm-hmm.
1: You know, he's a big Denver Broncos fan.
0: Okay.
1: And he, you know, first game, you know, with us, he was like, yeah, it's going to happen. It's going to happen. I haven't seen him since. He lives right across the street, but I haven't seen him.
0: Wow. It's funny you said that, because my neighbor on the side of me, he is a Steeler, you know. One of them Steelers are the Broncos, one of them. Uh-huh. Not Broncos, I mean is a Steeler or the Oakland Raiders.
1: Oh.
0: The LA Raiders, whatever. Yeah. And you know, they get kinda in a fun way, upset with me.
1: Oh yeah.
0: Because I got my big old Kansas City Chiefs flag flowing right there in my front yard. And it's been there for like 4 years, you know.
1: Right,
0: I just,
1: right.
0: And I switch them out. They start getting a little worn. I go get a new one.
1: Yeah.
0: And I keep my big flag flowing in my front yard. And those of you that know me know I'm telling you the truth. And my neighbor, he talks so bad about the Chiefs. Mm-hmm. And then when the Chiefs win, it's like you say, I don't see him.
1: Don't see him.
0: He make a beeline to his car. If he see me out there, he hurry. He don't want to talk. He just keep on going. But and I just laugh at him, you know, when he does that. But it's all good, because he can keep on going out there, because the Chiefs gonna keep on winning.
1: Well, you know, you're gonna try to see him. You know, we play the Raiders in 2 weeks, right after that Miami game, and
0: that's gonna be it.
1: Know,
0: there,
1: you got to talk to him.
0: Yes, sir. And I already know he gonna give me a whole bunch of lip on who's gonna win. You know,
1: right.
0: He said, we're going to show you something. I said, okay, we're going to see. We're going to see. But I know that it's all in fun and games. You know, everybody
1: Raiders are a little bit better this year, but, you know, it's always a game between the Chiefs and the Raiders. But
0: yes.
1: I think we're going to have to go in and just, you know, knock them out this year, you know, in an incredible fashion.
0: That's right. And you know what? I seen something that I thought I seen it at the other game with Mike Tomlin, you know, being one of the, what they call them, radio.
1: Yeah, he's a broadcaster.
0: Broadcasters. Mm-hmm. I said, but he looked like he didn't gain a lot of weight or something. But I don't know if the cameras was playing tricks on me or whatever. But at any rate, I seen that. I said, hey, he looked like the old coach.
1: Yeah.
0: And then I seen him flash his name down there. I said, Mike Tomlin. I said, okay. And then he sounds different than the way he sounded when they used to catch him coming off of the field and stuff.
1: Yeah.
0: You know, but
1: he was more intense.
0: Yeah, yeah.
1: You
0: but
1: know, he's trying to play his broadcasting, you know, kind of chill role now.
0: Yeah, he got that. Yeah, that. Yeah, yeah, yeah. He But it's all right. I heard him talking about his old team. He said they're going to be all right. They just had to get this and that and this and that together, and then they'll be fine.
1: Right.
0: Yeah, so I know that that's something to make good broadcasters when you get ex-coaches and yep. ex-players.
1: Mm-hmm.
0: And I noticed that that's what they use a lot to do these games now.
1: Yep.
0: Yes, sir. Mm-hmm.
1: He probably got a little extra weight because he ain't in there the training facility.
0: Right.
1: You know, he's eating good, you know, retired, got a lot of good money and everything. So
0: that's right.
1: You know, he ain't got to set that example no more for the team. I'll let y'all go on and
0: handle it. Yeah, y'all going to do what y'all want to do now, because I'm going to do what I got to do now.
1: Exactly.
0: So I'm good. But that's all right. It was good to see him. And still in football, because I know that's what he loves.
1: Mm-hmm.
0: And so it's all good.
1: He was there for a long time, too.
0: Yes, he was.
1: Mm-hmm.
0: And actually, was it last year that he stopped?
1: Yep.
0: Mm-hmm. Well, no wonder I was so surprised, because yep. I knew I hadn't seen him in a little while.
1: Yep.
0: But that's all right.
1: Yeah, this is his first year being retired.
0: Yes. Well, y'all, you know what? I thank you, Vic. You got anything else you want to bring to the table?
1: All I got to say is that we can't lose 2 weeks from now.
0: Mm-hmm.
1: That's that Raiders game. I'm going back to that because I got a lot of Raiders fans that are around me, and they can't stand the Chiefs.
0: See?
1: And we can't stand the Raiders.
0: All right.
1: So it's always going to be a good game. But, you know, don't let them – they even talk a little stuff when they even just come close to winning.
0: That's right.
1: It only it's only one stat to go down in the at the end of the thing, a W and an L.
0: See.
1: Win or loss, you know. So
0: that's right. That's one thing. Well, and they're gonna be shocked when the Chiefs win this next game with the with Miami as well.
1: Mm-hmm. Yeah.
0: Like you said, they ain't looking at the record. They gonna watch them. Because they're looking for the Miami to upset the
1: yep.
0: Chiefs.
1: Mm-hmm.
0: And it doesn't matter that I think we go to Miami to play.
1: Yeah we do.
0: And mm-hmm. So they're looking for them to upset us. But I believe the Chiefs going to go down there and upset them.
1: You know, that's Tyreek Hill's
0: yep.
1: old team. You know, he's hurt right now. But he's probably glad that he's not on the team right now because they're not that good.
0: Right.
1: And there's rumors that he might come back here, but I don't know about that.
0: Yeah. Yeah, I heard that too. I don't either.
1: Yeah.
0: But and if he do, it's going to be next year.
1: Right.
0: If
1: he's hurt still.
0: Yeah, because he's still hurt right now.
1: Mm-hmm.
0: All right. I wanted to make this announcement. I got Midwest Soul Fix. Something they gave me, y'all. It's charged to my head and not my heart. It says, good food, good people, good vibes, greater purpose, free event, supernatural wellness, planning health, growing community. Saturday, October the 3rd, 2026, 10 a.m. to 5 p.m. Thesis Park. 4701 Oak Street, Kansas City, Missouri. 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Lord, we want y'all to come on out here and have a good time. Remember, that's Saturday, October the 3rd, 2026, starting at 10 a.m. Also, I want y'all to get ready because we are bringing back the Generation Rap.
1: Yeah.
0: Hey, Generation Rap is coming back, y'all. We getting it ready. We're getting it ready. We're setting it up. And sometime next month, we're going to have it going to start out. We got kids coming out, and people are trying to get their kids a part of it. And other things are taking place. But the Generation Rap will be making its second debut next month.
1: Yep.
0: So I want y'all to mark your calendars, and next week I'll have the dates and everything. I just didn't bring all that in with me today, but I do want you to know Generation Rap is back. And we're getting ready to do some things. And if there ever was a time that the generational gaps need to be, you know, mend it together so the kids know how the parents and the parents know how the kids are doing. At that time is now. Yep. With all the things that's going on in our community, Lord, we need this generation rap, y'all. We need to talk to our kids. Amen?
1: And one thing about generation rap is that you got a lot of community leaders that support this program, and just like you do. And yes. There's a lot of Generation Rap kids that end up being actual employees.
0: Amen.
1: Of the radio station.
0: That's right.
1: So you come in and do that work and pay attention and everything, it might be a great opportunity for you.
0: Yes, sir.
1: Even if you don't get hired, it's still a great opportunity for you.
0: That's right. Your child might be on this radio show doing what Vic doing. Amen.
1: Yep, exactly.
0: Amen. So, you know, it's 14 through 18, and you can go on the 1590 or KPRS website, and you can look up the Generation Rap. If you if your child or anybody you know that would like to become a member of the Generation Rap, just follow those instructions on there, and your child or somebody else, too, can be a part, just like anybody else.
1: Yep.
0: Amen.
1: KPRT.com and KPRS.com.
0: That's right. There it is. Oops. There it is. And now I'm going to do something. Somebody said, you don't never sing no more.
1: Uh-oh.
0: So I told him, I said, I'm going to sing something today. Right after I talk about the Generation Rap, I'm going to sing something.
1: Let's get it.
0: And I'm going to do it, y'all.
1: Now,
0: y'all.
1: I just came back you up.
0: Yeah, okay. Now, because if I miss a note, you fill in for me, okay? I appreciate that, Dan.
1: Okay.
0: But the song goes like this, and I'm sure all of you remember this when it says, there comes a time when we heed a certain call, when the world must come together as one. There are people dying. It's time to lend a hand tonight. The greatest gift of all. We can't go on pretending day by day that someone somewhere will soon make a change. We are all a part of God's great big family, and the truth

0: All right.
1: Yes.
0: Amen. Amen. I want to thank y'all, everybody, for tuning in to It's Your Time, It's Your Season broadcast. God bless you all, and we'll talk with you next week.
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5: On the fourth chapter, the 11th verse, the Bible said, the woman said unto him, listen good now, sir, thou hast nothing to draw with, and the well is deep, from whence thou hast, thou that living water. Art thou greater than our father Jacob, which gave us this well, and drank thereof himself, and his children, and his cattle? 13, Jesus answered and said unto her, whosoever drinketh of this water shall thirst again. But whosoever drinketh of the water that I shall give him, I shall never thirst again. But the water I shall give him will be of the well of the water, springing up unto everlasting life. 15, the woman said unto him, sir, give me this water, that I thirst not, neither come hither to draw. 16, Jesus said unto her, go, call the husband, and come hither. 17, the woman answered and said, I have no husband. Jesus said unto her, thou hast well said, I have no husband. 18th and final, for thou hast had five of them husbands, and he whom thou hast is not thy husband, in that saidest thou truly. Just for a few moments, turn to your neighbor, say, Lib, gonna talk about tired of coming up empty. That neighbor didn't receive it real good. Turn to the person on the other side and say, tired of coming up empty. The Bible declares that Jesus said, I must, listen to me good, need go through Samaria. This lets us know that Jesus already knew that there was a need in Samaria that he had to meet. See, all I know, and this is for fact right here, all I know is that he's a need meeting daddy. Whatever your need is, he'll meet your need. Some of your needs you don't talk about, he will meet your need. No matter where you've been, no matter where you are, no where you're coming from, he will meet your need. Philippians 4:19 says that my God shall supply all of my need. I ain't talking about some of them. Some things God will give you that you don't really ask for, and some of it you don't need, but he knows what we need because he is a need meeting God. The Bible declares that he knows the hair that's on my head. So he knows what I need. He knows my thoughts. He knows my decision. He even knows what's in my heart. Turn to your neighbor and say, he could be coming for you. And then tell him, say, you own the mind of Jesus. I know you might think he don't care about me, but you own the mind. You got to prophesy to your neighbor. Tell him you are on the mind of Jesus. Tell him that he cares for you. Tell him that he's on Hickman Mill Road right now. He's about to come see about you. He know what you went to bed on your mind last night. He know what you had on your mind this morning. He's a need meeting God. Thing I like about him is that he'll send Jesus for you when you've done and think you're big enough and done everything you thought you could do, because after all, you know how to do everything. Look at yourself and say, you know, I got it together. That's when God will send Jesus to see about you. He'll send Jesus to rescue you. See, when Jesus got there, he met a woman for most of her life. Listen to me. This woman that we talk about so much, she kept coming up empty. She kept trying things that was not for her, so it caused her to come up empty. I don't know about you, but I'm tired of coming up empty. There were some days last year, I'm gonna keep it real this morning, that I came up empty. I walked up in here, I looked good and you knew I did, but I was empty. There were some issues I was dealing with. Some of you might have known, but I was empty. I had tears in my eyes. I was worshiping. You thought I was praising. I was empty. Yeah. Days I felt like giving up. Days I felt like I wasn't going to even get up. I gave up. I had no hope, no change, because everything was the same. I'm tired. Coming up empty. Kept playing with my mind. I know the devil don't play with your mind, but he kept playing with my mind. And Bishop, he made me think something was wrong with me. I was crying and ain't nobody bothered me, brother. I was walking around looking like a sad chicken and it wasn't nobody bothering me. But I stopped by to tell you, I was empty. Then you gonna tell me, you pat me on my back and say, don't take all that. Don't wanna say that. I'm on the edge. Be careful what you say to me. I'm on empty. I can barely make it. You don't know what I'm going through. You say, does it take all of that? That's what they said, brother. Do it take? Yes, it take this and more. When you on empty. She kept trying, but nothing was settling in her soul. She had people in her life, but she had no peace in her heart. I just want to help them. Empty for her was not the absence, listen to this, of activity. It was the absence of satisfaction. You can be doing a lot, going everywhere, and no satisfaction. You can be going in the motion, burning time, but you on empty. I'm just trying to see, empty meant she kept investing herself and never felt complete. Every attempt gave her hope for the moment and disappointment for her life. I'm just trying to keep it real. She was functioning. Did you know we can function on empty? She was functioning, but she was not fulfilled. She was doing everything she knew how to do, but she was not fulfilled. The space inside her was empty. I come by, high five your sister, say, Lib is on my street right now. She knows about empty. I've been there. I've done that. I can testify about being empty. I might don't look like it, but baby, I've been there. Let me tell you what it looks like. It looks like you're pouring in, and what you're pouring in is going straight through. It's like you got holes inside you, and the more words you get, the more songs you get, the more prayers you get, the more times it laid a hand on you, it's still going through.

in on you, you realize then, I'm empty. Oh, I come to tell you, I'm tired of it. Now, let me tell you about this part right here, and I'm going to keep it real to show you sometime what goes on in life. See, I see how far you can go on an empty tank. I'm going to tell you about our apostle. The other day we had an appointment. We was all dressed up and on our way to the appointment, Pastor, right? And we get in the car and the car is on empty. The apostle's car, no, it was my car. He wasn't driving his car. My car. He let my car, Kiara, be on empty. Then he says, I think we can make it there. It says we get so many miles for so and so. Let me tell you what empty will do. Same thing I told Apostle. Empty will have us on the side of the road looking for a ride. Don't care how anointed you are. Empty is empty. And when you ain't got nothing inside you, when you've worn out everything that's in you, empty will leave you on the side of the road. Tell your neighbor, I'm tired of coming up empty. Oh, I'm tired. See, let me tell you about empty, because empty will slip up on you. You know empty is quiet. Mm-hmm. Empty don't cry forever. Empty don't scream forever. Empty just get tired. Uh-huh. And when empty get tired, empty will leave you right where you are. Are you tired of coming up empty yet? Deuteronomy 2 and 3. The Lord asked Moses, how long shall you go around this mountain going in circles, coming up empty? My question this morning is, how long? How long are you going to operate on empty? How long are you going to function on empty? How long are you going to make it on empty? Empty will make you pretend you got a good home. Empty will make you pretend you got some good church. Empty will make you pretend you got a good husband. Empty will make you pretend you got a good, but I'm tired coming up empty. This is where this woman was. She wasn't a hopeless. The woman was empty. She wasn't empty because she kept asking people to do what only God can do. She was empty because she kept drinking from wells that could not satisfy her. I come to tell seven of you today, there's some wells you've been drinking from. Oh, baby, it make you feel good for a weekend. But after a while, by and by, you gonna get tired. Oh, because you are empty. The heart of this text, and I'm about gone. Jesus didn't come because she was empty. He came because he was the only one that could fill her. Oh, I come to tell you now. You better hear me and hear me well. He's on Hickman Mill Road, and he's coming to fill those that don't want to be empty no more. Those that are tired of being empty. Ah, this woman, she even thought she never would say that I'm empty. She tried everything she could. Ah, she didn't try it once. She didn't try it twice. Sister girl didn't try it three times. She didn't try it four times. Sister girl tried it five times. But it never satisfied her. Touch your neighbor and say, don't talk about her, because you done tried some stuff and it didn't satisfy you. But you thought you could make it. You thought you could do it on your own. I come today to say I'm tired coming up empty. This is the part of the story that we rush by. We all know that she could come to the well at an odd time because she was known as an outcast. She was looking for love, the only love

0: that Jesus can give you. Now let me help you. The person sitting next to you probably doesn't call you an outcast. If not, somebody in your family doesn't call you an outcast. Why? Because they don't know what you're going through. They don't understand the emptiness that you have to deal with. They don't understand the circumstances and the situation. They don't even understand the conditions that you got to deal with. All they know is how you act. And the reason I act this way, baby, I'm empty. But today I'm tired. Coming up empty. She's not just a woman in the Bible. She's a person sitting in the sanctuary today. She could be a man. She could be a woman. She could be a boy. Or she could be a girl. Tell your neighbor, she could be you. Mm-hmm. 5 times, listen to me, that she tried it. She believed it would be different. She kept coming up empty because she kept coming to the wrong source. I stopped by to tell you, your money can't fill you. Your clothes can't fill you. Your husband can't fill you. Your wife can't fill you. Your children can't fill you. Your job can't fill you. I know your figures, but baby, your figures can't fill you. You're empty, and if you're empty, you got to be filled. That's the part we refuse to talk about. The more I do it on my own, the more I keep coming up empty. And I keep coming up empty. My family's empty. My children empty. See, and after a while, empty don't even hurt you no more. It's the same way. At first, empty made you cry. Empty made you feel pity. Empty made you pray. Empty made you lay on your face. Empty made you become a worshiper. But after a while, empty just let you lay there. Empty just let you sit there like on the side of the road when your car done gave out of gas. That's what empty will do. And you know what empty will do? Empty will make you look shame on the road too, because folks will pass you by. But they'll say, they'll even take a picture. Ain't that apostle and pastor? Oh, they ran out of gas, but they didn't stop to pick you up. I'm trying to tell somebody. All they did was pass me by. Empty will make you lower your expectations. You stop believing things can change. You stop expecting. You just stop moving and hoping. That's where this woman was. She wasn't dreaming no more. That's why she came to the well at the hardest time. What are you saying, Liv? You gotta go when you gotta go. You gotta get it when you gotta get it. They may not have the benediction. Open up the doors of the church and everybody gone. But if he told me to go lay at the altar, baby, I'm gonna be at the altar, rubbing my face in the carpet. Because I'm empty and I need to be filled. Let's be real. There come a time when we all get tired of being empty. You'll always come up empty when we ask people and places to fill us. Some folks say, I just got to get away for a minute. I said that too, and when I got back, I was still empty. Oh, I'm... You got to ask Jesus to fill you when you're empty. People can pray for you, but they cannot be your completion. I'm just trying to help you. God can fill our emptiness. No matter how hard we try, we cannot fill our emptiness. I just want to say, oh, they're going to give me something right here. See, it's like this right here. I ain't got no water, and they don't trust me to wet their flow. But it's like when you pouring some stuff in here, Pastor Claude, and the more I put in, because I'm fixing my own self, the more I pour it in, it just keeps going. And if you look and then you see it, because I got holes in my heart, I got holes in my ears, I got holes in my feet, I got holes in my head. Everywhere I am, there's a hole, and what God has poured inside of me was able to get out. I come to tell 5 of you today, it's time that you say, I'm tired of being empty. Oh, let me help 5 of you. Jesus didn't just show up to make this woman shame. He showed up so he could give her what nobody else could. And I come to tell 7 of you today that he showed up. He showed up so that he could give you what you need. Many times in this text, Pastor Claude, we judge this woman. But when you look at this woman, she could be one of us. All we got to do, we've tried to use people. I've tried to use money. Somebody said I even use some food, trying to eat all I can to, you know, fill my emptiness. You know, like ice cream at 3 o'clock in the morning, because there's something missing. I need something. Just a little sugar, please. I just need something. So that's using food to feel what Jesus can only feel. See, Jesus lets us know this is spiritual. And if you knew what I was trying to get to you, there would be a difference. She had a lot going on. She didn't need another relationship. I want to help my sisters right now. She didn't need another relationship. She didn't need another ring. I don't even need another date. I need to be filled because I'm tired of being empty. I'm tired of carrying the pain. I'm tired of carrying the burden. I'm tired of going through what I'm going through. But listen what this woman did, and I'm about gone, Pastor Cassandra. She dropped her water pot. I come to tell you today, there are some people in your life you're going to have to drop, baby. If when you go with them and you're doing things you know was not right, you're going to have to drop them. There's some stuff in your life you're going to have to drop. There are some places you're going to have to drop. You got to drop some stuff. The Bible said that when Jesus talked to the woman, she dropped the pot. The reason why she dropped the pot was because Jesus was beginning to fill her. It was when she was, see, let me show you how it is. When Jesus fills us and we use the water he gives us, it will go in like this. And notice it stays in the pitcher. That means that he's filling us. This is the water that Jesus stopped at the well to talk to her about. It's a living water. But we've been so busy trying to fill ourselves with a natural water. And the natural water keeps skipping through. The natural water keeps doing stuff that I can't do myself. The natural water causes things to happen in my life. It causes me to be empty. The natural water can't do what Jesus done. He's the one that declared, I know the plans that I have for you. Plans to prosper and not to be empty. You heard that? He didn't say no way in there you was going to be empty. He said that you wouldn't even be empty. He promised, listen to me, to never leave you nor to forsake you. He promised to protect us. He promised to bless us. Exodus 3, 7 and 9, God told Moses, I've seen, I'm going to help four of you now, the misery, I've seen the emptiness, I heard your cry, and I've come down. I've come down to see about you. Today is your day. Today is the day that God stopped by. Today is the day that he wants to fill your emptiness. Well, I'm on my way to my seat now, but before I leave, there's a prescription for your emptiness. There's a prescription that Jesus has for your emptiness. They call him Jesus. They call him the lily of the valley. They call him the bright and morning star. They call him my robes of Sharon. I'm trying to help somebody. Touch him, say his name. His name. His name, name, name, name, name. It's Jesus. I dare you to help me call him. Come on, call his name. Jesus. Bishop Cummins, God bless me to be in the 8 o'clock. But there have been times my shout didn't even work because I was empty. I had a target. I'd been on my face and I asked God, what will you have me do? He gave me a target, but I was on empty. When you're on empty, you can't make it. When you're on empty, I'm gone, I'm gone, I'm gone. But when you're on empty, I want to keep it real. Brother Greg, when I'm on empty, Eloise, I don't remember no sermon. I know y'all anointed and y'all been preaching, but there comes a time when you operating on empty. You can't remember no word. You can't remember no song. And then I come up in here at y'all church and I sit down. Lorinda, I hear the word. I hear the scripture. I see the praise team sing their heart out. But I'm empty, Glenda. I'm empty. Because can't nobody.
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4: Less than 2 years ago, we voted to end Missouri's abortion ban.
5: Voters legalized abortions in Missouri,
6: overwhelmingly striking down the state's near-total abortion ban.
4: We made it clear that we don't want the government making medical decisions for us and for our families. But now, in 2026, politicians are trying to overturn our vote and ban abortion all over again with Amendment 3.
7: That's the second time Missourians will be voting on abortion.
4: 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That's why we've got to vote no on Amendment 3. The Show Me State already showed the politicians once that we don't want an abortion ban. Let's show them again. Vote no on 3 to stop the abortion ban. Paid for by Stop the Ban, Michael Predmore, Treasurer.
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1: Thank you, thank you, thank you, Brother Alvin. And hello, Azusa. You have come this far by faith. Go back with me to the Woodlawn Park Church of God in Christ in San Diego, California, where we used to march in every Sunday morning singing this song. We've come this far by faith.

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3: Less than 2 years ago, we voted to end Missouri's abortion ban.
4: Voters legalized abortions in Missouri,
5: overwhelmingly striking down the state's near total abortion ban.
3: We made it clear that we don't want the government making medical decisions for us and for our families. But now in 2026, politicians are trying to overturn our vote and ban abortion all over again with Amendment 3.
6: That's the second time Missourians will be voting on abortion.
3: Amendment 3 would bring back an abortion ban, taking away women's rights to make their own medical decisions. 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It would even delay care in life-threatening situations. That's why we've got to vote no on Amendment 3. The Show Me State already showed the politicians once that we don't want an abortion ban. Let's show them again. Vote no on 3 to stop the abortion ban. Paid for by Stop the Ban, Michael Predmore, Treasurer.
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get some help in the house. 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
2: 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Duh. 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

This is a wonderful, wonderful Wednesday. It is a blessing to be alive. It is absolutely wonderful.

Yeah. All right, come on. Let's start this show off with Jules Judah and the song Revival. Hit it!

0: was Javon DeWand and the Trap Stars with 10 Times My Blessings. And before that, you heard from Rodney Bryant and the CCMC with A Testimony. Now, I've got to take a break, but I promise you I'm going to be right back because we've got some more great music that we've got to get into. And I'm doing it just for you. More of the new Donnie McClurkin Show to go right after this.
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Wonderful Wednesday. Welcome back to the new Donnie McClurkin Show, playing you the music that you can live by. 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

0: That was In Him There Is No Sorrow from Donald Lawrence and Twinkie Clark featuring Yolanda Adams. But right now I've got to take a break, but when I come back, I'm going to have an inspirational message just for you. 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
1: Hi, this is Donnie McClurkin, and I've got an inspirational message just for you. In the Bible, there's a verse that says, "He that puts his hands to the plow and turns back, he is not fit for the kingdom." What does that mean? Well, let me tell you. That means if you start a relationship with Jesus, if you start a relationship with God, and then you turn around and long for the broken and dysfunctional and sinful

past that you once lived, you're not fit for the kingdom of God in that condition. You've got to turn around and repent, and you've got to give your whole heart over to this wonderful relationship that comes through salvation. And after all, know this, Jesus is enough. God so loved the world that he gave his only begotten son, that whoever would believe in him, whoever would believe in him, would not perish in their sins, but have everlasting life. That's the love of God. And that's the love that you don't want to turn away from. That's love that you don't want to let go of. That's real love. Unconditional love. So if you've started with Jesus, keep going. Because I'm telling you, there's no greater love that you can find anywhere. Don't turn back. Everything that's behind you is behind you because it did not benefit. God has a greater plan for you.

0: That was Charles Jenkins with the song Can't Turn Back. Now I've got to go. I've got to go, but I love every one of you, and I want you to know it from my heart. I love you, and I want you to enjoy this day. We're coming to the end of the summer. Enjoy it. And by the grace of God, we'll be back tomorrow. But until the next edition of the new Donnie McClurkin Show, walk in the favor of God. The new Donnie McClurkin Show, show, show,
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